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5: Today is Friday, May 22nd. I'm Bill Bob Thrash in for Chris Samples in our KXDJ Did You Hear That segment. Heritage Day celebration will be held in Spearman tomorrow. Nashville recording artist Josh Weathers will headline the street dancing concert on Main Street in Spearman on Saturday night. KXDJ's Chris Samples recently spoke with the music star about other passions in his life, including missions work in India and El Salvador.
6: Well, I mean, my wife and I have six kids, so we have adopted four of those kids, three of them being from India. In the process of adopting our first little girl from India, we took a trip there, radically changed our life. Came home from that trip and decided that we were going to start our own nonprofit called Love Like You Mean It International, and that just sort of exploded. It happened very, very quickly. And we ended up building a school in India, raising money to build a school in India. We did that. That's thriving now. We have 350 kids we take care of every day. We bus them in from villages all over the territory where we are down there. And those kids are getting an education that's going to ultimately, like, change their lives. They are what's considered Dalits. So untouchables within the caste system of India. My wife took a trip to El Salvador because my brother-in-law moved there, and she came home. She's like, I think we're going to start something in El Salvador. I was like, well, that's good. We need something else to do. And sure enough, I mean, she was right. I mean, it's really a God thing. We just go where we feel God calls us, and we say yes to the things that we feel like he wants us to pursue. And I'll be honest, I mean, he makes a way. We've seen some amazing, miraculous things in El Salvador and India, but she was right. I mean, we got up on this mountain, and I just thought, there's nobody up here. What in the world are we doing? And every event we have, we'll have 500-plus people show up. We're going to rebuild a widow's home, $17,500. I get to level the place she's in now and rebuild a new home. I made one post on Facebook, and we raised $17,500 through small donations, predominantly just through people. $50 here, $20 here, $10 here. Yeah, I mean, God's given us a platform, so we're just trying to use it.
7: Your faith is obviously very, very important to you, and you try to live that out through what you do. How does that work in the music business?
6: Well, I don't shy away from it. I have those conversations with record executives. And I don't know if that's helping or hindering. Either way, I don't really care, because it's ultimately just, it's who I am. If Jesus gave his life for me so that I could live, I think he's worthy of me talking about him here and there. I don't think it's
7: that's a great way to put it.
6: Yeah, it's certainly not something I'm ashamed of. Trust me, there was a long time I was a fool for other things. I made a fool of myself doing silly things. And so I have no problems being made a fool for Jesus. If people think it's silly, that's fine. It bothers me none.
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0: darling.
1: Darling there, Chase Matthew, Chris Matthews, end of Friday. And thanking you. Oh, man, doesn't it feel good just to be here at the end of Friday? New Dan and Shay, powerful new song. If you need someone, say so. Got that one up after Kenny Chesney. Here's No Shoes, No Shirt, No Problems. Happy Friday.

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0: pretty powerful new song, Dan and Shay there. It's called Say So. It's Chris Matthews. Happy end of Friday. Let's have some good news into your world today. A 72-year-old Washington, D.C. grandma, grandma of eight, actually, she just earned her bachelor's degree. George Mason University there in our nation's capital. Irma is her name. She moved from Puerto Rico to the U.S. in 1978 when she got her associate's degree. That was in the 80s. She put her education on hold, raised three daughters, then ended up having eight grandkids, went back to school after learning that George Mason offers three free classes per semester. They have this amazing program for seniors. So she did that. She walked across the stage at George Mason's commencement as the coolest graduate there on campus for sure.
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5: 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High school graduations continue tomorrow morning. Canadian High School at 10 o'clock in the morning. Perryton High School at 11 at Ranger Field. And Pampa has their high school graduation tomorrow to round out the area graduations. Congratulations, seniors. Spearman hosting Heritage Days tomorrow. There'll be vendors, a parade, and much more. The finale for the day features Cameron James Smith and Josh Weathers performing in a street dance. The K101 Classic Bowl is underway this week in Woodward. A full week of activities, which will conclude on Saturday with the parade and the K101 football game. Pretty solid chance of some evening showers and thunderstorms. 56 for the overnight low tonight. 79 will be the high on Saturday, 89 on Sunday, and those rain chances continue through the first part of next week.
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0: ends. Bailey Zimmerman, where it ends. Chris Matthews here. Happy end of Friday. Wish you will. Stick around for some Vincent Mason. 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

0: Wish you well, Vincent Mason. There, it's Chris Matthews, end of the week. Hopefully long weekend ahead, and certainly I hope you got a lot of great family time planned. Stick around, got some new-ish Morgan Wallen. The guy gives us so much great new music, it's hard to even keep track. But don't we need some new Morgan Wallen on a Friday? Don't we? Yeah, well, I got that one after George Birch. Who's up next?
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0: Don't we need some Morgan Wallen on a Friday? Indeed we did, and there you go. And Chris Matthews here, finishing up your Friday with a great Riley Greene song, Change My Mind. It's a great Riley Greene song, Change My Mind. You can't change my mind because that's the name of the song, and it's next.
1: 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The Perryton Rifle and Pistol Club will host a woman's introduction to handgun safety class tomorrow morning at 9:30 at the indoor range south of the expo. They'll shoot 22s and handguns, and ammunition will be provided. Spearman hosting Heritage Days Saturday. There'll be vendors, a parade, and much more. In the finale for the day, Cameron James Smith and Josh Weathers will perform in a street dance. The Booker Golf Course holding a one-man tournament on Monday at 9. Call 202-1045 for the details. There's a solid chance of evening showers and thunderstorms developing later in the evening. Low tonight of 55, 79 on Saturday, and 89 Sunday.
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1: News this hour from Town Hall. I'm Keith Peters in Washington. European nations reacted to President Donald Trump's decision today to send 5,000 troops to Poland.
2: His announcement came just weeks after he had ordered the same number of troops to be pulled out of Europe. NATO officials were meeting in Helsingborg, Sweden, when they reacted to the news, including Swedish Foreign Minister Maria Malmö Stenergard.
3: Well, it is confusing, indeed, and not always easy to navigate.
2: NATO Secretary General Mark Rutte seemed pleased with the decision, and so too did Polish Foreign Minister Radosław Sikorski.
4: I want to thank the President and everybody who contributed to this decision.
2: Trump announced the deployment on Truth Social, citing strong ties with Polish President Karol Nawrocki. I'm Lawrence Brooks.
1: Tulsi Gabbard has resigned from the Trump administration. Correspondent Bernie Bennett reports.
5: Gabbard is resigning from her post as Director of National Intelligence to support her husband through his battle with, quote, an extremely rare form of bone cancer. Gabbard notified President Trump during a meeting in the Oval Office Friday. Her last day as ODNI is expected to be June 30th. In her formal resignation letter, Gabbard says she is, quote, deeply grateful for the trust you placed in me and for the opportunity to lead the office of the Director of the National Intelligence for the last year and a half. She said she has, quote, made significant progress at the ODNI, advancing unprecedented transparency and restoring integrity to the intelligence community. Bernie Bennett, Washington.
1: Secretary of State Marco Rubio says slight progress has been made during talks with Iran. Rubio made the comment Friday as Pakistan's army chief traveled to Tehran in a renewed effort to mediate a peace deal. On Wall Street, the Dow by 294 points, the Nasdaq rose 50, the S&P advanced 27, oil around $96 a barrel. More at townhall.com.
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7: Today is Friday, May 22nd. I'm Bill Bob Thrash in for Chris Samples. Let's take a look at some of the statewide happenings according to the Texas Flyover. The Texas Board of Nursing has suspended the nursing license of Mary Liz Eastland, co-founder and chief health officer of Camp Mystic, citing child abandonment during last July's catastrophic flood. Eastland allegedly evacuated herself and her own children from the Kerr County camp in the early morning hours of July 4th of 25 as floodwaters began to rise around 2 a.m. without calling emergency services or alerting other staff to the danger. 27 campers and staff members died in the flood. Regulators also cited Eastland's failure to develop an emergency plan for the facility prior to the disaster. A flood watch is in effect for multiple southeast Texas counties through Memorial Day Monday as slow-moving Gulf Stream systems continue pushing repeated rounds of heavy rain into the region. Coastal areas, including Matagorda and Brazoria counties, absorbed 4 to 6 inches of rain between Tuesday night and Wednesday morning. A fresh wave of showers and storms arrived Thursday morning, with the heaviest activity expected south of I-10, where already saturated ground is turning even moderate downpours into rapid street flooding. Forecasters warn the cumulative totals of 4 to 8 inches are possible through the holiday weekend, potentially ranking Houston among the wettest spots in the country, with Gulf moisture keeping the pattern active into early June. A Texas congressional candidate is facing condemnation from her own party after an Instagram post vowing to convert the Kansas City ICE facility into, quote, a prison for American Zionists, end quote. Maureen Galindo, a sex therapist who led the March Democratic primary for Texas' 35th congressional district, also wrote that many Zionists are pedophiles. On a radio appearance this month, she said, anybody who is supported by Israel should be tried for treason. News out of Frisco. After a meeting ran past 1 a.m., the city council concluded it has no legal grounds to block a proposed mosque or two Hindu temples under existing zoning approvals, ending a heated community debate. Out of Friendswood, Galveston County has deployed AI-powered flood sensors in Friendswood and League City, allowing residents to track rising water levels in real time. A new line of defense as Southeast Texas braces for Memorial Day weekend storms. Early voting in the Texas Republican Senate runoff closes today. Incumbent Senator John Cornyn and Attorney General Ken Paxton head into the final stretch ahead of next Tuesday's vote, with Democrats eyeing the race closely after Trump's Paxton endorsement. NOAA is predicting a 55% chance of below normal 2026 Atlantic hurricane season, with 8 to 14 named storms and 3 to 6 hurricanes expected, including 1 to 3 major storms. Forecasters credit a developing El Nino pattern, though officials warn it only takes one storm to make for a dangerous season. I'm Bill Bob Thrash, KXDJ News.

Hey, how you look? Moving on there. It's Josh Ross, his name. Chris Matthews is mine. Not John Denver, but Corey Kent, Rocky Mountain Low up next.

0: ultimate case of country music versus any other music on the radio. We, the judge and jury, find that those other stations are guilty of not playing good music. Yeah. Case dismissed.
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0: Rocky Mountain Loco Wetzel helping out Corey Kent on that one. Chris Matthews helping you get into your weekend with some good news. So a 12-year-old Richmond Hill, Georgia tween recently saved her family from a house fire. Macy is her name. So she's coming home from school, and there are flames protruding from her house. Her brothers were inside. They were not even aware, had no idea that the house was on fire. Macy ran in, got her brothers and the dog, even got the dog out, called 911. Firefighters getting on hand, arriving on the scene, able to salvage some of her home. But the brothers and the dog saved thanks to the heroics of 12-year-old Macy.
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4: 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High school graduations continue tomorrow morning. Canadian High School at 10 o'clock in the morning. Perryton High School at 11 at Ranger Field. And Pampa has their high school graduation tomorrow to round out the area graduations. Congratulations, seniors. Spearman hosting Heritage Days tomorrow. There'll be vendors, a parade, and much more. The finale for the day features Cameron James Smith and Josh Weathers performing in a street dance. The K101 Classic Bowl is underway this week in Woodward. A full week of activities, which will conclude on Saturday with the parade and the K101 football game. Pretty solid chance of some evening showers and thunderstorms. 56 for the overnight low tonight. 79 will be the high on Saturday, 89 on Sunday, and those rain chances continue through the first part of next week.
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0: Wrong Hearts, New Country from Chris and Preston. That is Low Cash. I'm Chris Matthews. Tucker Wetmore's looking for himself a brunette. After a Blake Shelton song I haven't heard in a minute, happy to play it for you. Lonely Tonight, that one's up next.
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This Memorial Day weekend, remember to say thanks to members of the military, past and present. They are America's true heroes. 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

0: Tiger Wetmore got to find himself a brunette. It's Chris Matthews. Happy Friday. Happy Friday before a long weekend. Ella Langley, Morgan Wallen teaming up with a brand new song. If you haven't heard I Can't Love You Anymore, it is worth sticking around because I've got that one coming up after Jason Aldean and a Rear View Town up next.
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0: 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Well, you better be. 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

National Weather Service in Amarillo has issued a severe thunderstorm warning for northwestern Carson County, southwestern Hutchinson County, northeastern Potter County, southeastern Moore County, until 9:45 p.m. Central Daylight Time. At 8:43 p.m. Central Daylight Time, a severe thunderstorm was located 4 miles southwest of Lake Meredith, or 18 miles west of Borger, moving north at 10 miles per hour. Hazard, golf ball size hail and 60 miles per hour wind gusts. Source, radar indicated. Impact, minor damage to roofs, siding, and trees is possible. People and animals outdoors will be injured. Expect hail damage to roofs, siding, windows, and vehicles. Locations impacted include Borger, Fritch, Sanford, and Lake Meredith. For your protection, move to an interior room on the lowest floor of a building. Repeating, a severe thunderstorm warning has been issued until 9:45 p.m. Central Daylight Time for the following county, Hutchinson, Texas.

0: Morgan Wallen and Ella Langley in new country called I Can't Love You Anymore. Chris Matthews finishing up your Friday and loving the fact that you're letting me bring you more good news in song form. I got Shaboozy up next.
1: 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Shores Auction Service will hold an equipment and land auction in the morning at 10 in Guymon. 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The Perryton Rifle and Pistol Club will host a woman's introduction to handgun safety class tomorrow morning at 9:30 at the indoor range south of the expo. They'll shoot 22s and handguns, and ammunition will be provided. Spearman hosting Heritage Days Saturday. There'll be vendors, a parade, and much more. In the finale for the day, Cameron James Smith and Josh Weathers will perform in a street dance. The Booker Golf Course holding a one-man tournament on Monday at 9. Call 202-1045 for the details. There's a solid chance of evening showers and thunderstorms developing later in the evening. Low tonight of 55, 79 on Saturday, and 89 Sunday.
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1: News this hour from Town Hall. I'm Keith Peters in Washington. Thousands turned out Friday in Havana for a state-organized rally in support of former Cuban President Raul Castro.
2: Castro is about to turn 95 and is rarely seen in public, but he is believed to still wield significant power behind the scenes and retains the title of General of the Army. This week, Castro came back into the spotlight after U.S. prosecutors unveiled an indictment accusing him of ordering the 1996 shoot-down of civilian planes flown by Miami-based exiles.
3: The case reopens a tense chapter in the long history between Washington and Havana and puts one of the revolution's most enduring figures back at the center of it.
1: Correspondent Martin Silva Ray reporting. Cocoa prices are going down and real chocolate is making a comeback.
4: Hershey is going back to the way things used to be. No more smaller bars, extra wafers, and chocolate alternatives. They're putting the cocoa back in, and others may follow suit, as a slump in bean prices since 2024 makes the traditional treats more profitable. A near 70% slide in cocoa futures from late 2024 promises lower shelf prices for consumers and a partial reversal away from chocolate alternatives made with blue cocoa to qualify as chocolate. I'm Bill Alexander.
1: SpaceX has launched its biggest, most powerful Starship yet. The rocket blasted off from the southern tip of Texas on Friday, carrying 20 mock Starlink satellites on a test flight extending halfway around the world. It's the 12th test flight of the rocket that Elon Musk is building to get people to Mars one day. On Wall Street, the Dow up by 294 points, the Nasdaq rose 50, the S&P advanced 27. More on these stories at townhall.com.
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7: Friday, March 22nd. I'm Bill Bob Thrash in for Chris Samples, KXDJ News. In our community focus segment today, some had little rain, but obviously it's far from enough to end this historic drought. KXDJ's Chris Samples spoke with Hemphill County Fire Chief Scott Brewster, who says the fires that we've seen of late are definitely too close for comfort.
8: Yeah, I tell you, it brings back some memories from 2 years ago. You feel for them and you just want to do what you can, but whenever it gets in those conditions, you got to save lives and get people out of the way and just do what you can do. And it just brought back some real bad memories when I know these people around here are getting the feeling too. Like I say, you feel bad for them. You want to do what you can, help them out as much as you can.
9: You guys do help each other. Obviously, you all work together, and that is very commendable as well and just outright necessary when you guys zero in on these firefights. But that takes some give and take as well, doesn't it? Because you have to make sure that your home bases are covered while you're sending help to other places. And sometimes, like you say, you just do all you can do, and sometimes you can't. How does that work in your world?
8: Well, over here on the, I'd say, the easterly half of the Texas Panhandle, we have with the Sweetwater Creek Firefighters Association. It's pretty well from the up at the Oklahoma Panhandle all the way down to around Childress and about, I'd say, Gray County back to the east. And a long time ago, back in about 06, 07, somewhere around in there, we formed the Sweetwater Creek Firefighters Association. It might have been a little long older than that. And then we got our mutual aid agreements and things. And as used to, somebody would get a fire. Well, everybody would take off, send all their trucks. And then the next thing you know, they'd have a fire back at their place. So what this did was help us organize, get together. You only send a few of your trucks, what you can. But it provides one great big fire department through an association to go help one of our neighboring towns or county or things like that. Mm-hmm. Just like the other day on Monday, whenever we had that fire that was up on 83 North, Perriton came, Booker, mm-hmm. there's that fall. Everybody, we just all converged on it. Thank goodness the rancher there, he pretty well keeps his pastures grubbed off. And so the fire didn't make it very far at all, but it turned out to be a structure fire, an old farmhouse there that caught fire. Mm-hmm. Everybody was able to get there, contain it.
9: Mm-hmm. When I heard that one in recent days, I'm thinking of that tall CRP grass that certainly runs in a part of Hemphill, but boy, in the Lipscomb County, some of that stuff that did not burn in the Smokehouse Creek, boy, there's a lot of fuel out there, isn't
8: yes,
9: there?
8: Sir.
9: What's your take on all of it?
8: Yeah, of course, it did burn off, 17 when that fire came across there. So all that's some of it's chest high in areas, and some mm-hmm. of it's been grazed off, and some of it's hip high, but it's just so dry right now. We finally got like 0.18 inches of rain the other night, so things are kind of starting to green up, but still it's dry out there. Monday morning, the morning of that fire up, we had so much humidity here, it was just dripping off the houses and cars and everything, but it didn't take long for it to just dry up later that evening. But it's crispy around here.
7: Hemphill County Fire Chief Scott Brewster also says the transport planes used in the firefighting are still staged in Canadian, which benefits local firefighters as well. I'm Bill Bob Thrash, KXDJ News.

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0: So you got Tim McGraw, Eric Church, Morgan Wallen, and Hardy on that one. All in the same song, MacArthur. It's Chris Matthews throwing some good news into your Friday. 12-year-old San Jose, California tween is set to graduate from Evergreen Valley College. So he has earned an associate's degree in math. He's got a 4.0 GPA, valedictorian honors, now going on to UC Berkeley, then to medical school because he wants to become an infectious disease physician. So in his free time, he, you know, like a kid, he does spend his time playing video games. He also goes to Taekwondo, so not only could he beat me up, but then he could cure my infectious disease.
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7: 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High school graduations continue tomorrow morning. Canadian High School at 10 o'clock in the morning. Perryton High School at 11 at Ranger Field. And Pampa has their high school graduation tomorrow to round out the area graduations. Congratulations, seniors. Spearman hosting Heritage Days tomorrow. There'll be vendors, a parade, and much more. The finale for the day features Cameron James Smith and Josh Weathers performing in a street dance. The K101 Classic Bowl is underway this week in Woodward. A full week of activities, which will conclude on Saturday with the parade and the K101 football game. Pretty solid chance of some evening showers and thunderstorms. 56 for the overnight low tonight. 79 will be the high on Saturday, 89 on Sunday, and those rain chances continue through the first part of next week.
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0: You know, me and a beer can cure whatever ails you. That is the perfect song for a Friday going into a long weekend. Chris Matthews, happy to be hanging with you. And throwing in some product placement from Bailey Zimmerman here in just a little bit. But your Entertainer of the Year and your Male Artist of the Year, newly crowned the ACMs just this past weekend. Cody Johnson, The Fall. That one's up next.
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0: Product placement from your buddy Bailey Zimmerman. I hope he got a free truck out of the deal. At least a couple of oil changes there. Chevy Silverado, happy Friday. Chris Matthews coming back with some new country from a new female artist. She's awesome.
1: The National Weather Service in Amarillo has issued a severe thunderstorm warning for Central Hutchinson County, West Central Roberts County, until 10:45 p.m. Central Daylight Time. At 9:48 p.m. Central Daylight Time, a severe thunderstorm was located 5 miles southeast of Stinnett, or 6 miles north of Borger, moving northeast at 15 miles per hour. Hazard, golf ball size hail and 60 miles per hour wind gusts. Source, radar indicated. Impact, minor damage to roofs, siding, and trees is possible. People and animals outdoors will be injured. Expect hail damage to roofs, siding, windows, and vehicles. Locations impacted include Borger and Stinnett. For your protection, move to an interior room on the lowest floor of a building. Torrential rainfall is occurring with this storm and may lead to flash flooding. Do not drive your vehicle through flooded roadways. Repeating, a severe thunderstorm warning has been issued until 10:45 p.m. Central Daylight Time for the following counties in Texas, Hutchinson and Roberts.
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5: 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But it's like the last water on is almost the first water out, because it runs through all that wet soil. And so you've got to think about that when you're applying fertilizer, how wet the soil is to start with and how much it can hold. 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
1: News this hour from Town Hall. I'm Ron Taylor. The Trump administration announced it's sending 5,000 more troops to Poland, a reversal of an earlier order withdrawing 5,000 troops to Europe. Swedish Foreign Minister Maria Malmer-Sternergaard says Europe and Sweden must be able to rely on their own military strength after the announcement.
2: Well, it is confusing, indeed, and not always easy to navigate. I guess you feel the same as I do. But we need to continue to focus on what we do and not what everyone else says. So we need to continue to invest in our own defense and our own capabilities.
1: A march was held in Kyiv to oppose the government's bill on missing Ukrainian soldiers.
3: Hundreds of Ukrainians have marched through Kyiv demanding that the government veto a bill on missing soldiers. The protesters gathered to oppose Bill number 13646, which addresses the legal status of missing persons. Mariana Yatsilenko, who took part in the march, said families came out so the missing are not equated with the dead. Officials say more than 90,000 people are listed as missing in Ukraine's unified registry of persons who disappeared under special circumstances. I'm Lawrence Brooks.
1: Tulsi Gabbard has resigned as President Trump's Director of National Intelligence, saying she needed to leave office as her husband battles cancer. She is the fourth cabinet member to depart during Trump's second term, all of them women. In her resignation letter she posted on social media, she said she told the president she would leave her job on June 30th. President Trump has overseen the White House swearing in of the new Federal Reserve chair. The president says he'd like Kevin Warsh's help in stimulating the economy, even as the nation's central bank would remain independent. President Trump has spent months criticizing Warsh's predecessor, Jerome Powell, for being reluctant to cut interest rates. You'll find more news and analysis at townhall.com.
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6: Today is Friday, May 22nd. I'm Bill Bob Thrashin for Chris Samples, KXDJ News. In our KXDJ education focus segment today, kids graduating from high school and interested in technology, cybersecurity, or other high-paying career opportunities after graduation have new opportunities thanks to a new cybersecurity program in partnership with Amarillo College starting this fall. I recently spoke with Jackie Graves, the Northwest Panhandle Innovation Zone Coordinator with Region 16, who says job placement could be strong for kids that are going through that program.
7: Absolutely, yes. With this coming in, it's also going to demand other jobs, not just in IT. I know one thing they're really looking forward is HVAC people. It is huge. So that's something we're really trying to focus on and hone in the years to come with these collaborations with these schools. So we're trying to prepare our kids to keep them in the panhandle. A lot of the times we grow our kids, set them up, and they leave. They leave to the Dallas area, the Austin area, and our goal is to keep kids here.
6: That's an excellent point. We do lose a lot of that brain power to keep our communities alive. And the other part about what I like about the frontier that I just mentioned is that it's not all moving to the Metroplex areas. They're building these different facilities around our small town. So it's really coming into our area, which facilitates us to produce the talent to try to maintain, build, and stay in the area, which is certainly welcome.
7: Yes, absolutely. It will bring a lot of careers here to to the panhandle. So that will be great for our students or children around here.
6: It all begins with the money. Tell us about the backing behind it and how that evolved and kind of got you into a position to where you could launch this thing and get it into the mainstream and scale it up.
7: So legislation is backing it up. We are being funded. Now, there is restrictions to all of this. You have to have an ADA, so you have to have 1,600 students in your school district or under. Now, Perryton ISD is over, so they won't be receiving the additional funding. However, with our collaboration we created, all the money that comes in, we will pour back into all of our kids, including Perryton ISD. Not that it doesn't benefit Perryton, it does. Mr. Brown, he's such a great superintendent. His goal is, we're here for students.
6: Is it done at the school level?
7: Yes. So each counselor at all the campuses that are involved in this, they are aware of this. Their goal is to push this out. They have the information, and through them, they will sign up. And you can start this IT program as a freshman. You can start it as a sophomore. And truly, even if you're a junior or senior and you want to kind of get your foot in the door, that's great. You will get your college hours and you can continue it post-secondary. So really, your counselor at the high school is your best bet. She will make sure and guide you and advise you to the right pathway if you're interested in that.
6: For more on the program, contact Amarillo College or your child's school counselor. I'm Bill Bob Thrash, KXDJ News.

want to be her so bad. It hurts so bad. Ella Langley there. Chris Matthews here. Got new George Burge doing a collab with Luke Bryan. Ride, ride, ride up after Tyler Hubbard.

0: make sure that we do not have all our ducks in a row. We do have the best country music on the radio, all lined up and ready to roll. For you, that's got to count for something, right?
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0: So we got Luke Bryan teaming up with George Burge on that one. And ride. It is Chris Matthews thanking you for letting me kick off your long weekend, and certainly saying a big red, white, and blue thank you to anyone who has served or is currently serving or has family who has fought for our freedoms as we approach Memorial Day. We do say our most sincere red, white, and blue thank you, and really appreciate the sacrifices by the families of our armed service members.
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2: 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She's a Friday night heartbreaker. 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
10: 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High school graduations continue tomorrow morning. Canadian High School at 10 o'clock in the morning. Perryton High School at 11 at Ranger Field. And Pampa has their high school graduation tomorrow to round out the area graduations. Congratulations, seniors. Spearman hosting Heritage Days tomorrow. There'll be vendors, a parade, and much more. The finale for the day features Cameron James Smith and Josh Weathers performing in a street dance. The K101 Classic Bowl is underway this week in Woodward. A full week of activities, which will conclude on Saturday with the parade and the K101 football game. Pretty solid chance of some evening showers and thunderstorms. 56 for the overnight low tonight. 79 will be the high on Saturday, 89 on Sunday, and those rain chances continue through the first part of next week.
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0: Oh, he's awesome, man. That's cool because it already has a throwback vibe to it. But that's a new song, South of Sanity. Zach Top there, Chris Matthews here, getting into your Friday.
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0: Sleepless in a Hotel Room. Your buddy Luke Combs there. Your buddy Chris Matthews here with your buddy Jason Aldean, new country from him, and your buddy Megan Maroney doing a little football song next.
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0: New country from Jason Aldean. He's talking to his heart. Don't you tell on me. Chris Matthews, wrapping up your work week.
1: 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The land auction starts at noon. 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The Perryton Rifle and Pistol Club will host a woman's introduction to handgun safety class tomorrow morning at 9:30 at the indoor range south of the expo. They'll shoot 22s and handguns, and ammunition will be provided. Spearman hosting Heritage Days Saturday. There'll be vendors, a parade, and much more. In the finale for the day, Cameron James Smith and Josh Weathers will perform in a street dance. The Booker Golf Course holding a one-man tournament on Monday at 9. Call 202-1045 for the details. There's a solid chance of evening showers and thunderstorms developing later in the evening. Low tonight of 55, 79 on Saturday, and 89 Sunday. Every day, our brains are overloaded with 2,000 advertising messages. 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
4: Use this hour from Town Hall. I'm Ron Taylor. President Trump was in New York State at a campaign event with Republican Congressman Mike Lawler last evening. President Trump says Congressman Lawler pushed hard for boosting the deduction for state and local taxes, known as SALT.
5: Mike Lawler's fantastic. He's fantastic. He is a fantastic. I call him Mr. SALT. He didn't stop. He wouldn't stop. He was driving us crazy. We have to get SALT. We have to get SALT back. And he got it back, and he's a terrific guy, and you're lucky to have him.
4: Lawler, who's up for re-election, said he would embrace President Trump to energize Republican voters. The White House aims to spotlight Trump's economic achievements. The human smuggling case in Tennessee involving Kilmar Abrego Garcia has been dismissed.
6: Abrego Garcia was mistakenly deported to El Salvador last year. It became an embarrassment for the Trump administration when the order was given to return Abrego Garcia to the U.S. He claimed the administration was vindictive, and the federal judge agreed. Abrego Garcia is a Salvadoran citizen with an American wife and child who has lived in Maryland for years, but he immigrated to the U.S. illegally as a teenager. The Justice Department vowed to appeal, calling the judge's order wrong and dangerous. I'm Ed Donahue.
4: A fire and explosion at a Staten Island shipyard has killed one person and injured more than 30. Among those injured is a fire marshal in critical condition and a firefighter in serious condition. The New York Fire Department, FDNY, originally responding to the incident around 3:30 Friday afternoon. The Trump administration announcing it's sending 5,000 more troops to Poland, a reversal of an earlier order withdrawing 5,000 troops to Europe. Swedish Foreign Minister Maria Malmer-Stoenergard says Europe and Sweden must be able to rely on their own military strength after the announcement. News and analysis found at townhall.com.
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8: Today is Friday, May 22nd. I'm Bill Bob Thrash in for Chris Samples, KXDJ News. In our economic focus segment today, we continue to hear more and more about the data center explosion. Data centers are popping up all over the state of Texas and right here in the Panhandle as well, with some of the biggest projects anywhere. Some other communities know it might be possible for them at some point and are taking a close look at those options in advance. KXDJ's Chris Samples recently spoke with Hansford County Judge Tim Glass about the data center boom and local prospects.
9: When we sit here, we think data, what is data? But every time you turn on your computer, every time you get on your cell phone, every time you make a video, every time somebody downloads an AI, all these little funny TikToks, all these Facebook reels, if you're a social media guy, anytime you've had a TV that has streaming and it says you've reached your streaming limit, that's all data that is being used. And Texas is on the scale of what I consider the industrial revolution of data centers. I know that there's 300 data centers in the U.S. being built, and 226 of those are in the state of Texas right now. And state legislators are looking at trying to pass some bills to restrict the water, that's the big issue. And from the trainings that I've had and talked to Senator Perry down in Lubbock at a training that I had, and he came and spoke. And I also talked to Carrie Beecham here in Hansford County that has a friend from college that is actually working on a refrigerated cooling system for these AI data centers.
10: Hmm.
9: And both of them said that the right way on these could use up to 560 acre feet of water, but with a closed loop system, it could be a whole lot less. There's a lot of misinformation out, and I just tell the people, if you're looking at that on Facebook or TikTok, get off of it. Get off of it. There's people on there that are against the data centers. There's people on there that are saying they're using way more water than what they are, that they're going to ruin our world, ruin our system. And I just think there's so much misinformation on the data centers.
10: We are hearing some things about some of them being potentially air-cooled as well. Have you heard anything about that? And is that a matter of the size of the data center, I'm wondering?
9: Yeah, there's going to be all kinds. Like, if you look at that Fermi one, they've already got permits to build a nuclear facility, which is unheard of in the U.S. pretty much. But they're going to have nuclear power. They're going to have wind. They're going to have solar. They're going to have water, or hydro is what they call it. And they're going to have natural gas. And these things, we have not had the oil and gas drilling that we used to have 15, 20, 30, 40 years ago.
10: Mm-hmm.
9: So these things are coming to rural Texas. We have the workforce, the labor. We have the land that the companies consider cheap. And with that, they're coming and they're putting these data centers in. You see the one in Childress. You see the one in Carson County and the one in Armstrong County.
10: Mm-hmm.
9: And you take a county like Armstrong County that hasn't had any type of industry in forever, and that's going to put approximately, I don't know, I think Judge Enzi down there said $10 million a year in their budget for the next 10 years.
8: Hansford County Judge Tim Glass. I'm Bill Bob Thrash, KXDJ News.

Change My Mind. That's a great new Riley Green song. It's Chris Matthews here. Great new song from John Morgan as well. A song called Kid Myself. That went up after Old Dominion.

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5: 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High school graduations continue tomorrow morning. Canadian High School at 10 o'clock in the morning. Perryton High School at 11 at Ranger Field. And Pampa has their high school graduation tomorrow to round out the area graduations. Congratulations, seniors. Spearman hosting Heritage Days tomorrow. There'll be vendors, a parade, and much more. The finale for the day features Cameron James Smith and Josh Weathers performing in a street dance. The K101 Classic Bowl is underway this week in Woodward, a full week of activities which will conclude on Saturday with the parade and the K101 football game. Pretty solid chance of some evening showers and thunderstorms. 56 for the overnight low tonight. 79 will be the high on Saturday, 89 on Sunday, and those rain chances continue through the first part of next week.
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2: 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The Perryton Rifle and Pistol Club will host a woman's introduction to handgun safety class tomorrow morning at 9:30 at the indoor range south of the expo. They'll shoot 22s and handguns, and ammunition will be provided. Spearman hosting Heritage Days Saturday. There'll be vendors, a parade, and much more. In the finale for the day, Cameron James Smith and Josh Weathers will perform in a street dance. The Booker Golf Course holding a one-man tournament on Monday at 9. Call 202-1045 for the details. There's a solid chance of evening showers and thunderstorms developing later in the evening. Low tonight of 55, 79 on Saturday, and 89 Sunday.
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0: this hour from Town Hall. I'm Ron Taylor. Tulsi Gabbard has resigned from the Trump administration.
1: Gabbard is resigning from her post as Director of National Intelligence to support her husband through his battle with, quote, an extremely rare form of bone cancer. Gabbard notified President Trump during a meeting in the Oval Office Friday. Her last day as ODNI is expected to be June 30th. In her formal resignation letter, Gabbard says she is, quote, deeply grateful for the trust you placed in me and for the opportunity to lead the office of the Director of the National Intelligence for the last year and a half. She said she has, quote, made significant progress at the ODNI, advancing unprecedented transparency and restoring integrity to the intelligence community. Bernie Bennett, Washington.
0: European nations reacted to President Trump's decision yesterday to send 5,000 troops to Poland.
2: His announcement came just weeks after he had ordered the same number of troops to be pulled out of Europe. NATO officials were meeting in Helsingborg, Sweden, when they reacted to the news, including Swedish Foreign Minister Maria Malmer Stenergard.
3: Well, it is confusing, indeed, and not always easy to navigate.
2: NATO Secretary General Mark Rutte seemed pleased with the decision, and so too did Polish Foreign Minister Radosław Sikorski.
4: I want to thank the President and everybody who contributed to this decision.
2: Trump announced the deployment on Truth Social, citing strong ties with Polish President Karol Nawrocki. I'm Lawrence Brooks.
0: Secretary of State Marco Rubio says slight progress has been made during talks with Iran. Rubio made the comment Friday as Pakistan's army chief traveled to Tehran in a renewed effort to mediate a peace deal. A fire and explosion at a Staten Island shipyard has killed one person and injured more than 30. Among those injured is a fire marshal in critical condition and a firefighter in serious condition. The FDNY originally responded to the incident around 3:30 yesterday. News and analysis found at townhall.com. I'm Ron Taylor.
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That's Justin Moore with Time's Ticking. I'm Rich Krieger. Coming up, Ashley McBride and the Dolly Parton chapstick. Right now, here's Luke Bryan.

0: 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So what are you waiting for? Turn it up.
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0: That's Dustin Lynch. That's his latest single, Easy to Love. Luke Bryan, right before that. I'm Rich Krieger. And Ashley McBride just revealed that Dolly Parton once gave her some chapstick, and she kept it for 20 years. You see, when Ashley first moved to Nashville, she got to work with Dolly, so she treasured the gift, even though it was small. Ashley said this about it, "I would only use it on special occasions." Coming up, we'll hear from Kane Brown, also Tucker Wetmore.
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4: 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Shores Auction Service holding a land and equipment auction this morning at 10 in Guymon. The remodeling materials will sell at 10 o'clock, then 8 acres of land and some structures will take place at noon. 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The Perryton Rifle and Pistol Club hosting a woman's introduction to handgun safety class this morning at 9:30 at the indoor range south of the expo. Spearman hosting Heritage Days today, vendors, a parade, and much more, with the finale ending up with Cameron James Smith and Josh Weathers performing in a street dance. The last of the high school graduations conclude today. Canadian, Perryton, and Pampa will move the tassels. Partly cloudy skies early, sunshine in the afternoon, 79 for the high with easterly winds 5 to 10, 89 expected for the high on Sunday, rain chances throughout the next several days.
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9: Twin Oaks Manor and the Oakwood unit in Booker, complete senior care that exceeds expectations.
10: It's the unofficial kickoff to summer this weekend.
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0: That's Tucker Wetmore with his latest single, Brunette. Kane Brown, Miles on it right before that. I'm Rich Krieger. And of course, it is Memorial Day weekend. A lot of people breaking out the grills. So the question has been asked, how does America like their hamburger cooked? Well, I'll tell you what the majority of people think in just a few. We'll also hear from Morgan Wallen.
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0: That's Morgan Wallen with Don't We? I'm Rich Krieger. And of course, Memorial Day weekend is to remember those men and women who made the ultimate sacrifice, which gives us the ability to have a 3-day weekend and to be able to cook out and grill. And a lot of people are going to be grilling this weekend. So the question was asked, how do you like your hamburger cooked? Well, according to America, well done tops the list, followed by medium, medium rare, and then rare. And 11% don't care how you cook their burger because they don't eat meat. Coming up, George Burge.
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2: 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It appears by its own numbers, the U.S. government seems insolvent. It's reported that the Treasury shows about $6 trillion in assets and over $47 trillion in liabilities. Add it all up, and it looks like the U.S. owes more than $130 trillion it doesn't have. 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

0: That's Bailey Zimmerman's Chevy Silverado. I'm Rich Krieger. Megan Maroney up next.
1: 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Shores Auction Service holding a land and equipment auction this morning at 10 in Guymon. The remodeling materials will sell at 10 o'clock, then 8 acres of land and some structures will take place at noon. See shoresauction.com for all the details. The Perryton Rifle and Pistol Club hosting a woman's introduction to handgun safety class this morning at 9:30 at the indoor range south of the expo. Spearman hosting Heritage Days today, vendors, a parade, and much more, with the finale ending up with Cameron James Smith and Josh Weathers performing in a street dance. The last of the high school graduations conclude today. Canadian, Perryton, and Pampa will move the tassels. Partly cloudy skies early, sunshine in the afternoon. 79 for the high with easterly winds 5 to 10. 89 expected for the high on Sunday. Rain chances throughout the next several days.
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0: The day will be full of family fun. There'll be the parade, food vendors, fun and games, followed by the free street dance 8 till midnight with Cameron James Smith and headliner Josh Weathers. Heritage Day, Saturday, May 23rd in Spearman. 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
2: News this hour from Town Hall, I'm Ron Taylor. The new chairman of the Federal Reserve was sworn in on Friday.
3: The new Fed chair, Kevin Warsh, sworn in at the White House by Supreme Court Justice Clarence Thomas. President Trump at the event telling reporters,
4: "Thankfully, unlike some of his predecessors, Kevin understands that when the economy is booming, it is, that's a good thing. We'd have to go crazy. Just let it boom. We want it to boom."
3: Laura Winters reporting.
2: President Trump from a toss-up congressional

0: District in New York yesterday began testing his midterm message that was ostensibly on the economy. The president says he's lived up to a key economic promise.
1: I cut your taxes and cut the taxes on workers, families, small business who are the soul of this state, and I made special promises that I would save you thousands of dollars a year.
0: Thousands turned out Friday in Havana for a state-organized rally in support of former Cuban President Raul Castro.
2: Castro is about to turn 95 and is rarely seen in public, but he is believed to still wield significant power behind the scenes and retains the title of General of the Army. This week, Castro came back into the spotlight after U.S. prosecutors unveiled an indictment accusing him of ordering the 1996 shootdown of civilian planes flown by Miami-based exiles. The case reopens a tense chapter in the long history between Washington and Havana and puts one of the revolution's most enduring figures back at the center of it.
0: Correspondent Martin Silva Ray. A fire and explosion at a Staten Island shipyard has killed one person and injured more than 30. Among those injured is a fire marshal in critical condition and a firefighter in serious condition, the FDNY originally responding to the incident at around 3:30 yesterday afternoon. You'll find news and analysis at townhall.com. I'm Ron Taylor.
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Memorial Day weekend, remember to say thanks to members of the military, past and present. They are America's true heroes. 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

That's Ella Langley. That's her latest single, Be Her. I'm Rich Krieger. Coming up, Kenny Chesney still making country music history. Right now, here's Randy Houser.

0: 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Y'all do.
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0: That's Vincent Mason. The song is Wish You Well. Right before that, Randy Houser. I'm Rich Krieger. And Kenny Chesney, still out there making country music history. His new single, Carry On, just became the 100th song of his to land on Billboard's country airplay chart. He is now tied for the most all-time with the one and only George Strait. The rest of the top five is Garth Brooks with 93, Tim McGraw with 91, and Alan Jackson with 82. Kenny also holds the record for the most number ones on the country airplay chart with 33. Coming up, Morgan Wallen, also the new Kenny Chesney.
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2: 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However, we still got some friends in low places. Heck, we play country music for everybody.
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5: 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The remodeling materials will sell at 10 o'clock, then 8 acres of land and some structures will take place at noon. 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The Perryton Rifle and Pistol Club hosting a woman's introduction to handgun safety class this morning at 9:30 at the indoor range south of the expo. Spearman hosting Heritage Days today, vendors, a parade, and much more, with the finale ending up with Cameron James Smith and Josh Weathers performing in a street dance. The last of the high school graduations conclude today. Canadian, Perryton, and Pampa will move the tassels. Partly cloudy skies early, sunshine in the afternoon. 79 for the high with easterly winds 5 to 10. 89 expected for the high on Sunday. Rain chances throughout the next several days.
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1: 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That's why Twin Oaks Manor and the Oakwood Unit in Booker were created. Administrator Sean Hoover.
9: We are also blessed to have one of the few certified gerontological nurses in the Texas Panhandle. What that means is she can spot changes much quicker than most people. We are able to be on top of issues sometimes before they even arise.
1: Twin Oaks Manor and the Oakwood Unit in Booker. Complete senior care that exceeds expectations.
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Kenny Chesney with Carry On, his new single. Morgan Wallen right before that. I'm Rich Krieger. Coming up, how to cut your house cleaning by 8 full days a year. Also, Riley Green. 98.

0: running, I think, about 100 psi. And so there is a lot of energy generating that pressure. These days, the pivots run with low pressure. Most people want about 15 psi at the end of the pivot. Maybe it's 25 or something at the center of the pivot. But you know, if you're running at a quarter of the pressure, I don't know what the energy savings are, but it's a lot. And so that in and of itself is a massive efficiency gain in terms of water savings, but it's money in your pocket. You're not spending money on all this generating high pressure and losing it because you're running it at a high pressure and pushing it off into the air. To learn more, go to northplainsgcd.org.
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0: bet you never thought you'd be such a wonderful, irresistible human being, listening to all this great country music. But we have always had faith in you, and you are killing it. So how about another song?
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0: Corey Kent, along with Coe Wetzel, Rocky Mountain Low. I'm Rich Krieger. Megan Maroney coming up next.
1: 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Shores Auction Service holding a land and equipment auction this morning at 10 in Guymon. The remodeling materials will sell at 10 o'clock, then 8 acres of land and some structures will take place at noon. See shoresauction.com for all the details. The Perryton Rifle and Pistol Club hosting a woman's introduction to handgun safety class this morning at 9:30 at the indoor range south of the expo. Spearman hosting Heritage Days today, vendors, a parade, and much more, with the finale ending up with Cameron James Smith and Josh Weathers performing in a street dance. The last of the high school graduations conclude today. Canadian, Perryton, and Pampa will move the tassels. Partly cloudy skies early, sunshine in the afternoon, 79 for the high with easterly winds 5 to 10, 89 expected for the high on Sunday, rain chances throughout the next several days.

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1: News this hour from Town Hall. I'm Ron Taylor. The Trump administration announced it's sending 5,000 more troops to Poland, a reversal of an earlier order withdrawing 5,000 troops to Europe. Swedish Foreign Minister Maria Malmer-Sinergard says Europe and Sweden must be able to rely on their own military strength after the announcement.
2: Well, it is confusing, indeed, and not always easy to navigate. I guess you feel the same as I do. But we need to continue to focus on what we do and not what everyone else says. So we need to continue to invest in our own defense and our own capabilities.
1: A march was held in Kyiv to oppose the government's bill on missing Ukrainian soldiers.
3: Hundreds of Ukrainians have marched through Kyiv demanding that the government veto a bill on missing soldiers. The protesters gathered to oppose Bill number 13646, which addresses the legal status of missing persons. Mariana Yatsilenko, who took part in the march, said families came out so the missing are not equated with the dead. Officials say more than 90,000 people are listed as missing in Ukraine's Unified Registry of Persons who disappeared under special circumstances. I'm Lawrence Brooks.
1: Tulsi Gabbard has resigned as President Trump's Director of National Intelligence, saying she needed to leave office as her husband battles cancer. She is the fourth cabinet member to depart during Trump's second term, all of them women. In her resignation letter, which she posted on social media, she said she told the president she would leave her job on June 30th. President Trump has overseen the White House swearing in of the new Federal Reserve chair. The president says he'd like Kevin Warsh's help in stimulating the economy, even as the nation's central bank would remain independent. President Trump spent months criticizing Jerome Powell for being reluctant to cut interest rates. News and analysis at townhall.com.
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That's Helen Langley with Choosing Texas. I'm Rich Krieger. Coming up, a 99-year-old woman crowd surfs and breaks a Guinness World Record. Right now, here's Luke Combs.

0: up in the city, but you still love yourself some country? Well, good news. We've got you covered.
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0: That's Hardy, along with Eric Church and Tim McGraw and Morgan Wallen. The song is called MacArthur. Right before that, Luke Combs, I'm Rich Krieger. And a 99-year-old woman just set the Guinness World Record for the oldest person to crowd surf. And she did it during Brantley Gilbert's set at the Rock the Country Festival in Texas. Now, this is nothing new to her, because online she's known as Gangster Granny, and she's already pretty well known for her pranks. Coming up, Jordan Davis, also Morgan Wallen.
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7: 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The Perryton Rifle and Pistol Club hosting a woman's introduction to handgun safety class this morning at 9:30 at the indoor range south of the expo. Spearman hosting Heritage Days today, vendors, a parade, and much more, with the finale ending up with Cameron James Smith and Josh Weathers performing in a street dance. The last of the high school graduations conclude today. Canadian, Perryton, and Pampa will move the tassels. Partly cloudy skies early, sunshine in the afternoon. 79 for the high with easterly winds 5 to 10. 89 expected for the high on Sunday. Rain chances throughout the next several days.
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0: Morgan Wallen with Lies, Lies, Lies. Jordan Davis, right before that, I'm Rich Krieger. Coming up, what are your plans for this Memorial Day weekend? Also, we'll hear from Chris Jansen.
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0: That's Chris Jansen, Me and a Beer. I'm Rich Krieger. And what are your plans for this Memorial Day weekend? Well, more than half of us plan to just hang out with family and friends for the holiday, with 38% planning a barbecue or a picnic at home. Doing housework or home improvement activities are also popular. And let's not forget, the reason that we're able to do all this is the men and women who made that ultimate sacrifice. Stick around. On the way, Scotty McCreary.
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0: That's George Burge, Bride, Bride, Bride. 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
1: 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Shores Auction Service holding a land and equipment auction this morning at 10 in Guymon. The remodeling materials will sell at 10 o'clock, then 8 acres of land and some structures will take place at noon. See shoresauction.com for all the details. The Perryton Rifle and Pistol Club hosting a woman's introduction to handgun safety class this morning at 9:30 at the indoor range south of the expo. Spearman hosting Heritage Days today, vendors, a parade, and much more, with the finale ending up with Cameron James Smith and Josh Weathers performing in a street dance. The last of the high school graduations conclude today. Canadian, Perryton, and Pampa will move the tassels. Partly cloudy skies early, sunshine in the afternoon. 79 for the high with easterly winds 5 to 10. 89 expected for the high on Sunday. Rain chances throughout the next several days.
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1: News this hour from Town Hall. I'm Ron Taylor. President Trump was in New York State at a campaign event with Republican Congressman Mike Lawler last night. President Trump says Congressman Lawler pushed hard for boosting the deduction, state and local taxes, also known as SALT.
2: Mike Lawler's fantastic. He's fantastic. He is a fantastic. I call him Mr. SALT. He didn't stop. He wouldn't stop. He was driving us crazy. We have to get SALT. We have to get SALT back. And he got it back. And he's a terrific guy, and you're lucky to have him.
1: Lawler, up for re-election, said he will embrace President Trump to energize Republican voters. The human smuggling case in Tennessee involving Kilmar Abrego Garcia has been dismissed.
3: Abrego Garcia was mistakenly deported to El Salvador last year. It became an embarrassment for the Trump administration when the order was given to return Abrego Garcia to the U.S. He claimed the administration was vindictive, and the federal judge agreed. Abrego Garcia is a Salvadoran citizen with an American wife and child who has lived in Maryland for years. But he immigrated to the U.S. illegally as a teenager. The Justice Department vowed to appeal, calling the judge's order wrong and dangerous. I'm Ed Donahue.
1: About 40,000 people are under evacuation orders, and schools have shut down in Southern California due to a hazardous chemical leak. Officials say a storage tank began leaking methylmethacrylate, a chemical used in making plastic parts. The tank overheated Thursday at an aerospace plastics facility in Garden Grove. Authorities say fentanyl and methamphetamine were found at a home where first responders became sick after answering a call about suspected overdoses in a rural New Mexico county. Three people who were found inside the house died. A fourth person who was in the house and one of the first responders are still being treated. News and analysis at townhall.com.
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Memorial Day weekend, remember to say thanks to members of the military, past and present. 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

That's Tucker Wetmore with Brunette. I'm Rich Krieger. Coming up, Jelly Roll is now part of the Stanley Cup playoffs. I'll tell you how in just a few. Right now, here's Kenny Chesney.

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0: That's Hella Langley and Morgan Wallen with I Can't Love You Anymore. Kenny Chesney right before that. I'm Rich Krieger. And the NHL, the National Hockey League, has announced that Jelly Roll's new song, Rise Up, is going to be the official anthem for the 2026 Stanley Cup playoffs. The song debuted during Game 1 of the Western Conference Final. It will now be featured throughout the rest of the playoffs. Jelly said this. He said this song was written for the guys grinding every night for the cup. This is their song. Coming up, Shaboozy.
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7: 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The Perryton Rifle and Pistol Club hosting a woman's introduction to handgun safety class this morning at 9:30 at the indoor range south of the expo. Spearman hosting Heritage Days today, vendors, a parade, and much more, with the finale ending up with Cameron James Smith and Josh Weathers performing in a street dance. The last of the high school graduations conclude today. Canadian, Perryton, and Pampa will move the tassels. Partly cloudy skies early, sunshine in the afternoon, 79 for the high with easterly winds 5 to 10, 89 expected for the high on Sunday, rain chances throughout the next several days.
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That's Kane Brown with Woman Shaboozy. Right before that, I'm Rich Krieger. Coming up, earthing. Have you heard of it? I'll tell you about it. Also, we'll hear from Megan Maroney.

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0: That's Megan Maroney with Beautiful Things. I'm Rich Krieger. And have you ever heard of earthing? Earthing is the practice of putting your bare feet in direct contact with the ground. If you go barefoot outside for 20 minutes a day, according to earthers, they say it could help stop your body's aches and pains. Coming up, Hardy.
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0: spiritual thing, no question about it, in that we're death to Israel. Their hatred of them and death to us, it's satanic in nature, in that they would come against the land that God gave to Abraham. And he said, I will bless you. I will give you a great nation. I will make your name great. All the families of the earth through you will be blessed, through Christ coming through that lineage. Gave them particular land and said, they're not going to take it from you. Look at the miracle of Israel, surrounded by 100 million hostile enemy and can't take them out. Now, don't tell me there's not some type of divine protection.
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0: That's Jason Aldean with his latest single, Don't Tell on Me. I'm Rich Krieger. Another hour's worth of great country music is on the way. We'll kick it off with Luke Combs next.
1: 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Shores Auction Service holding a land and equipment auction this morning at 10 in Guymon. The remodeling materials will sell at 10 o'clock, then 8 acres of land and some structures will take place at noon. See shoresauction.com for all the details. The Perryton Rifle and Pistol Club hosting a woman's introduction to handgun safety class this morning at 9:30 at the indoor range south of the expo. Spearman hosting Heritage Days today, vendors, a parade, and much more, with the finale ending up with Cameron James Smith and Josh Weathers performing in a street dance. The last of the high school graduations conclude today. Canadian, Perryton, and Pampa will move the tassels. Partly cloudy skies early, sunshine in the afternoon. 79 for the high with easterly winds 5 to 10. 89 expected for the high on Sunday. Rain chances throughout the next several days.
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4: In my book, The Soul of a Team, SOUL is an acronym, and the L stands for larger purpose, meaning contributing to the wider community in a lasting and significant way. 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
1: News this hour from Town Hall, I'm Ron Taylor. Tulsi Gabbard has resigned from the Trump administration.
2: Gabbard is resigning from her post as Director of National Intelligence to support her husband through his battle with, quote, an extremely rare form of bone cancer. Gabbard notified President Trump during a meeting in the Oval Office Friday. Her last day as ODNI is expected to be June 30th. In her formal resignation letter, Gabbard says she is, quote, deeply grateful for the trust you placed in me and for the opportunity to lead the office of the Director of the National Intelligence for the last year and a half. She said she has, quote, made significant progress at the ODNI, advancing unprecedented transparency and restoring integrity to the intelligence community. Bernie Bennett, Washington.
1: European nations reacted to President Trump's decision yesterday to send 5,000 troops to Poland.
3: His announcement came just weeks after he had ordered the same number of troops to be pulled out of Europe. NATO officials were meeting in Helsingborg, Sweden, when they reacted to the news, including Swedish Foreign Minister Maria Malmer Stenergard.
4: Well, it is confusing, indeed, and not always easy to navigate.
3: NATO Secretary General Mark Rutte seemed pleased with the decision, and so too did Polish Foreign Minister Radosław Sikorski.
5: I want to thank the President and everybody who contributed to this decision.
3: Trump announced the deployment on Truth Social, citing strong ties with Polish President Karol Nawrocki. I'm Lawrence Brooks.
1: Secretary of State Marco Rubio says slight progress has been made during talks with Iran. Rubio made the comment Friday as Pakistan's army chief traveled to Tehran in a renewed effort to mediate a peace deal. A fire and explosion at a Staten Island shipyard has killed one person and injured more than 30. Among those injured is a fire marshal in critical condition and a firefighter in serious condition. The FDNY originally responded to the incident around 3:30. Yesterday. News and analysis at townhall.com.
6: In his new movie, The Dragon's Prophecy, Dinesh D'Souza brings the new Middle East into focus with a message of perseverance, faith, and a shared global destiny.
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That's Morgan Wallen with I Got Better. I'm Rich Krieger. Coming up, Cody Johnson and what it's like with the new baby boy. Right now, here's Cole Swindell.

0: That's South of Sanity from Zach Top right before the Cole Swindell. I'm Rich Krieger. And Cody Johnson is a big-time country star. As a matter of fact, he's the ACM Entertainer of the Year as of last week. But he says that he is chopped liver to his son whenever his wife's around. When asked what it's like with the new baby boy, Cody said, "It's been great, man. He's fat. He's healthy. He's mama's boy. I didn't know that it was going to be like that." Coming up, Josh Ross, also George Burge.
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7: 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The Perryton Rifle and Pistol Club hosting a woman's introduction to handgun safety class this morning at 9:30 at the indoor range south of the expo. Spearman hosting Heritage Days today, vendors, a parade, and much more, with the finale ending up with Cameron James Smith and Josh Weathers performing in a street dance. The last of the high school graduations conclude today. Canadian, Perryton, and Pampa will move the tassels. Partly cloudy skies early, sunshine in the afternoon, 79 for the high with easterly winds 5 to 10, 89 expected for the high on Sunday, rain chances throughout the next several days.
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0: That's George Burge with Mind on You. Josh Ross, right before that, I'm Rich Krieger. Coming up, what are the most popular things to throw on the grill during this Memorial Day weekend? Also, we'll hear from John Morgan.
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0: That's John Morgan with Kid Myself. I'm Rich Krieger, and it's important to remember what this Memorial Day weekend is truly all about. And it's the men and women who made the ultimate sacrifice so that we can cook out. And what are our favorite things to barbecue during this Memorial Day weekend? Well, the most popular foods on the grill are hamburgers, steak, hot dogs, and chicken breasts. Coming up, Ty Myers, also Dan and Shaq.
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7: Well, data centers are coming. I say coming, they're already here in many respects. This is just the way the world happens now. Like them, don't like them. I don't think there's anything anybody's going to be able to do to stop this stuff. This is commerce. They're going to require the power. Markets will ultimately figure that out with, I don't know, some way in from government, I suppose. But markets will handle this. And here's one thing I know. Electric power generation

0: 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And the good news is we've got plenty of it. We've got plenty of it. We've got more natural gas. 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

0: That's Dan and Shay. That's their latest single, Say So. I'm Rich Krieger, and Ella Langley with her latest single, Be Her, is next.
1: 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Shores Auction Service holding a land and equipment auction this morning at 10 in Guymon. The remodeling materials will sell at 10 o'clock, then 8 acres of land and some structures will take place at noon. See shoresauction.com for all the details. The Perryton Rifle and Pistol Club hosting a woman's introduction to handgun safety class this morning at 9:30 at the indoor range south of the expo. Spearman hosting Heritage Days today, vendors, a parade, and much more, with the finale ending up with Cameron James Smith and Josh Weathers performing in a street dance. The last of the high school graduations conclude today. Canadian, Perryton, and Pampa will move the tassels. Partly cloudy skies early, sunshine in the afternoon. 79 for the high with easterly winds 5 to 10. 89 expected for the high on Sunday. Rain chances throughout the next several days.
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1: News this hour from Town Hall. I'm Ron Taylor. The new chairman of the Federal Reserve was sworn in yesterday.
2: The new Fed chair, Kevin Warsh, sworn in at the White House by Supreme Court Justice Clarence Thomas. President Trump at the event telling reporters,
3: "Thankfully, unlike some of his predecessors, Kevin understands that when the economy is booming, it is that's a good thing. We don't have to go crazy. Just let it boom. We want it to boom."
2: Laura Winters reporting.
1: President Trump, from a toss-up congressional district in New York yesterday, began testing his midterm message that was ostensibly on the economy. The president says he's lived up to a key economic promise.
4: "I cut your taxes and cut the taxes on workers, families, small business who are the soul of this state, and I made special promises that I would save you thousands of dollars a year."
1: Thousands turned out yesterday in Havana for a state-organized rally in support of former Cuban president Raul Castro.
5: "Castro is about to turn 95 and is rarely seen in public, but he is believed to still wield significant power behind the scenes and retains the title of General of the Army. This week, Castro came back into the spotlight after U.S. prosecutors unveiled an indictment accusing him of ordering the 1996 shootdown of civilian planes flown by Miami-based exiles.
6: The case reopens a tense chapter in the long history between Washington and Havana and puts one of the revolution's most enduring figures back at the center of it."
1: Correspondent Martin Silva Ray. Secretary of State Marco Rubio has arrived in India ahead of a meeting next week with his counterparts from India, Australia, and Japan, members of the Indo-Pacific Strategic Alliance known as the Quad. The visit comes as Washington is seeking to stabilize relations with India. News and analysis at townhall.com. I'm Ron Taylor.
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This Memorial Day weekend, remember to say thanks to members of the military, past and present. 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

Days, a huge hit tune from Riley Green, gonna change my mind. It's your old buddy Con Man flying through it. A whole bunch of big hits on the way this hour, folks. Sit back, relax, and enjoy the ride. Got a request for some Cody Johnson on the way. Morgan Wallen with a big hit coming up after this one from Jordan Davis. And next thing you know,

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Such a great big hit from old Morgan Wallen, and don't we? It's Con Man live and loud here on your Saturday, folks. Top of the morning to you. A lot of great music picked out for you here in just a few minutes. Sit back, relax, and enjoy the ride. Got some Dustin Lynch on the way. Cody Johnson picked out, and going to take another quick peek at something interesting that went down this week in country music history. Hang tight.

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6: 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The Perryton Rifle and Pistol Club hosting a woman's introduction to handgun safety class this morning at 9:30 at the indoor range south of the expo. Spearman hosting Heritage Days today, vendors, a parade, and much more, with the finale ending up with Cameron James Smith and Josh Weathers performing in a street dance. The last of the high school graduations conclude today. Canadian, Perryton, and Pampa will move the tassels. Partly cloudy skies early, sunshine in the afternoon, 79 for the high with easterly winds 5 to 10, 89 expected for the high on Sunday, rain chances throughout the next several days.
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0: Definitely a big party time anthem for the summer. Boy, bring it on. Big hit there for Dustin Lynch and Easy to Love. It's Con Man flying through it, folks, taking a quick peek at something interesting that went down this week in country music history. Back in the year 1982, Willie Nelson's monster hit, Always on My Mind, rises to number one on the Billboard Country Albums charts. It totals 22 weeks at the top throughout the rest of the year. For more country music news and history information, slide by any one of my social media sites at ConManFM.
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0: Yeah, he put a lot of personal thought and experience into that one, writing it on the road one night. Of course, a huge hit there for Luke Combs and Sleepless in a Hotel Room. It's Con Man taking good care of you folks. Relax and enjoy the ride. We got Bailey Zimmerman going to take us for a lift on a Chevy Silverado next.
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0: Youth right here on 98.3 KXDJ. Shores Auction Service holding a land and equipment auction this morning at 10 in Guymon. The remodeling materials will sell at 10 o'clock, then 8 acres of land and some structures will take place at noon. See shoresauction.com for all the details. The Perryton Rifle and Pistol Club hosting a woman's introduction to handgun safety class this morning at 9:30 at the indoor range south of the expo. Spearman hosting Heritage Days today, vendors, a parade, and much more, with the finale ending up with Cameron James Smith and Josh Weathers performing in a street dance. The last of the high school graduations conclude today. Canadian, Perryton, and Pampa will move the tassels. Partly cloudy skies early, sunshine in the afternoon. 79 for the high with easterly winds 5 to 10. 89 expected for the high on Sunday. Rain chances throughout the next several days.
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0: Yeah, Bailey Zimmerman taking us all for a little ride in that Chevy Silverado. It's Con Man flying through it, folks. Stick tight and more great music on the way, including some George Burge next.
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1: Breaking news at Town Hall. I'm Bob Agnew in Washington. The new chairman of the Federal Reserve was sworn in Friday, Kevin Warsh, to succeed Jerome Powell, as Laura Winters reports.
2: The new Fed chair, Kevin Warsh, sworn in at the White House by Supreme Court Justice Clarence Thomas. President Trump at the event telling reporters,
3: "Thankfully, unlike some of his predecessors, Kevin understands that when the economy is booming, it is, that's a good thing. We don't have to go crazy. Just let it boom. We want it to boom."
2: Laura Winters reporting.
1: Correspondent Jennifer King, meanwhile, has a report on developments in that deadly drug overdose case in New Mexico.
4: Authorities say fentanyl and methamphetamine were found at a house where New Mexico responders got sick after answering an overdose call. Steve McLaughlin is the chief medical officer for University of New Mexico Hospital.
5: When someone's exposed to an opioid or like fentanyl, initially they will often become drowsy. They can actually become unconscious. And then we see their breathing slow down and that they can, in fact, stop breathing.
4: Mika and Georgia Rascon were identified as two of the three people in the house who died. A fourth person who was unresponsive and one of the responders who became sick were still hospitalized as of Friday. Mountaineer Mayor Peter Nieto says authorities were called to the house by a worried co-worker of one of the victims. The investigation is still ongoing. I'm Jennifer King.
1: Tulsi Gabbard resigns from the administration.
6: Gabbard is resigning from her post as Director of National Intelligence to support her husband through his battle with, quote, an extremely rare form of bone cancer. Gabbard notified President Trump during a meeting in the Oval Office Friday. Her last day as ODNI is expected to be June 30th. In her formal resignation letter, Gabbard says she is, quote, deeply grateful for the trust you placed in me and for the opportunity to lead the office of the Director of the National Intelligence for the last year and a half. She said she has, quote, made significant progress at the ODNI, advancing unprecedented transparency and restoring integrity to the intelligence community.
1: More on these stories at townhall.com.
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Better Me for You, and a big hit there from Max McNown on the Cotton Man Radio Show. Looking great, folks, as we get warmed up for the hour. Bunch of big hits already picked up for you, including some Jordan Davis by request. Luke Combs on the way. After this one, a big hit from old Randy Houser. Pucker up, Buttercup, for a good night kiss.

0: Are you feeling country all over? 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

0: One of my all-time favorite singers, songwriters, storytellers, old Luke Combs, gonna be by you. It's Con Man, live and loud, folks. Tell you what, still got a long way to go and a short time to get there. Stick tight, more great music picked out, including a big solo hit from Tyler Hubbard and Jordan Davis, standing by next. 98.3.
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7: 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The Perryton Rifle and Pistol Club hosting a woman's introduction to handgun safety class this morning at 9:30 at the indoor range south of the expo. Spearman hosting Heritage Days today, vendors, a parade, and much more, with the finale ending up with Cameron James Smith and Josh Weathers performing in a street dance. The last of the high school graduations conclude today. Canadian, Perryton, and Pampa will move the tassels. Partly cloudy skies early, sunshine in the afternoon. 79 for the high with easterly winds 5 to 10. 89 expected for the high on Sunday. Rain chances throughout the next several days. Every day, our brains are overloaded with 2,000 advertising messages. 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

Royal Tyler Hubbard doing great with his solo stuff. Gonna park here on the Codman Radio Show, taking a quick peek at something interesting that went down this week in country music history. Back in the year 1986, George Jones and Merle Haggard post $50,000 bond money to get Johnny Paycheck out of jail in Ohio, where, of course, he was being held for the December shooting of a fella in a barroom argument. Of course, for more country music news and history information, slide by any one of my social media sites at Conman FM. 98.3

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0: do. I wish you well. Good luck and all that. Great stuff there from old Vincent Mason here on the Cotton Man Show. All right, folks, got a couple more requests on the way this hour, including some good news from Shaboozy and a little Corey Kent next.
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0: Such a cool tune right there. Cole Wetzel teaming up with Corey Kent on that one and Rocky Mountain Low. It's Con Man Live and Loud, folks. Sit back, relax, and enjoy the ride. More straight ahead from Josh Ross next.
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2: 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Shores Auction Service holding a land and equipment auction this morning at 10 in Guymon. The remodeling materials will sell at 10 o'clock, then 8 acres of land and some structures will take place at noon. See shoresauction.com for all the details. The Perryton Rifle and Pistol Club hosting a woman's introduction to handgun safety class this morning at 9:30 at the indoor range south of the expo. Spearman hosting Heritage Days today, vendors, a parade, and much more, with the finale ending up with Cameron James Smith and Josh Weathers performing in a street dance. The last of the high school graduations conclude today. Canadian, Perryton, and Pampa will move the tassels. Partly cloudy skies early, sunshine in the afternoon, 79 for the high with easterly wind.

0: 5 to 10. 89 expected for the high on Sunday. Rain chances throughout the next several days.
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2: Breaking news at Town Hall. I'm Bob Agnew in Washington. Poland's foreign secretary says he appreciates President Trump's decision to deploy an additional 5,000 U.S. troops to his country.
3: I want to thank President Trump for his announcement that rotation, the presence of American troops in Poland will be maintained more or less at previous level.
2: That is Poland's foreign secretary, Radoslaw Sikorski. Meanwhile, a Ukrainian drone attack has caused a fire at a Russian oil terminal. Russia's Astra News outlet reported that Ukrainian drone struck the Shakaris oil terminal. That's a key site for Russian state-controlled pipelines. President Trump is touting what he calls a major jobs milestone in this country. When we get more from correspondent John Scott.
4: President Trump says 100% of net new jobs since 2025 have been created in the private sector as his administration seeks to root out unnecessary bureaucrats within the federal government. Speaking at the swearing-in of Kevin Warsh as the new Federal Reserve Chair, Mr. Trump said the administration cut excess government positions, adding that many former federal workers are now earning significantly more in private industry. John Scott reporting.
2: A quote by Donald Trump after his 2024 New York conviction still resonates with family and supporters. Here's correspondent Laura Winters.
5: Eric Trump telling reporters his father stayed upbeat after the 2024 conviction in the Stormy Daniels case, saying, "We're going to win this all," meaning both the legal fights and a return to the White House. Eric says that optimism left a lasting impression with his family and Americans and underscores the failure of prosecutors who tried to end his father's political career.
2: And that report from correspondent Laura Winters, Eric Trump says that that confident promise made at the time should haunt the prosecutors who thought otherwise. More from townhall.com.
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This Memorial Day weekend, remember to say thanks to members of the military, past and present. They are America's true heroes. 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

that dude is right smack dab in the middle of his Brunette World Tour. Got to be talking about Tucker Whitmore. Great stuff here in the Cotton Man Show. Talk about great stuff, folks. We are looking down the barrel of a fully loaded hour of absolutely killer country music. Ella Langley on the way in just a few minutes. Chris Jansen's going to serve up Just Me and a Beer. Coming up after this one, a classic from Alan Jackson. And what do you know? She's gone country.

0: Okay, we'll play the country music. You add the rootin' and tootin', the caterwauling, and the yeehaws.
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0: Yeah, it sounds good right about now. Just me and a beer. Yeah, Chris Jansen singing about it here on the Con Man Radio Show. Alrighty, folks, more great music on the way, including a big hit from Low Cash. We got Ella Langley with Choosing Texas and another quick peek at something interesting that went down this week in country music history. Stick tight. 98.3 KXDJ.
1: 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Country's got you covered.
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4: 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The Perryton Rifle and Pistol Club hosting a woman's introduction to handgun safety class this morning at 9:30 at the indoor range south of the expo. Spearman hosting Heritage Days today, vendors, a parade, and much more, with the finale ending up with Cameron James Smith and Josh Weathers performing in a street dance. The last of the high school graduations conclude today. Canadian, Perryton, and Pampa will move the tassels. Partly cloudy skies early, sunshine in the afternoon, 79 for the high with easterly winds 5 to 10, 89 expected for the high on Sunday, rain chances throughout the next several days. Every day, our brains are overloaded with 2,000 advertising messages. 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

Those guys have been around a minute and still making big hits. It's Low Cash and Wrong Hearts here on the Con Man Show. Taking a quick peek at something interesting that went down this week in country music history. Back in the year 1958, Jerry Lee Lewis arrives in London where he admits that he's married his teenage cousin. He's booed off stage and forced to cancel 34 of 37 scheduled concerts. For more country music news and history information, slide by any one of my social media sites at Con Man FM. 98.3.

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0: 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Con man taking good care of you here on a Saturday morning, folks. 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

0: such a big hit for Jason Aldean and Don't Tell on Me on the Cotton Man Radio Show. Alrighty, folks, requested Hardy and Shaboozy lined up next.
1: 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Shores Auction Service holding a land and equipment auction this morning at 10 in Guymon. The remodeling materials will sell at 10 o'clock, then 8 acres of land and some structures will take place at noon. See shoresauction.com for all the details. The Perryton Rifle and Pistol Club hosting a woman's introduction to handgun safety class this morning at 9:30 at the indoor range south of the expo. Spearman hosting Heritage Days today, vendors, a parade, and much more, with the finale ending up with Cameron James Smith and Josh Weathers performing in a street dance. The last of the high school graduations conclude today. Canadian, Perryton, and Pampa will move the tassels. Partly cloudy skies early, sunshine in the afternoon. 79 for the high with easterly winds 5 to 10. 89 expected for the high on Sunday. Rain chances throughout the next several days.
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5: The D.C. swamp is hostile to American workers. Take Joe Biden's National Labor Relations Board, the NLRB. Biden used this group to give more money to his top allies, union leadership, putting political power over workers. Not anymore. Thanks to President Trump, it is a new day. Trump's NLRB will put workers first, restoring fairness and freedom in the workplace. Thank you, President Trump, for protecting workers all across America.
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1: Breaking news at Town Hall. I'm Bob Agnew in Washington. President Trump this week said the U.S. will be sending an additional 5,000 troops to Poland, stirring confusion following weeks of changing statements from the administration about reducing, not increasing, the American military footprint in Europe, Swedish Foreign Minister Maria Malmer-Syndergaard.
2: Well, it is confusing, indeed, and not always easy to navigate. I guess you feel the same as I do. But we need to continue to focus on what we do and not what everyone else says. So we need to continue to invest in our own defense and our own capabilities.
1: Meantime, the White House is pointing fingers over a failed uprising in Iran while warning tensions in the region remain dangerously high.
3: President Trump says Iranian citizens couldn't rise up during Operation Epic Fury because Iraqi Kurds held back U.S.-supplied weapons. The president also blasting ongoing ceasefire talks with Iran as weak and unserious, dismissing proposals as garbage. Meanwhile, U.S. and Israeli forces are on high alert amid concerns Iran could restart military action.
1: That is Laura Winters reporting. President Trump is touting what he calls a major jobs milestone. He says 100% of net new jobs since 2025 have been created in the private sector. NASCAR driver's number? Retired.
4: Richard Childress Racing is temporarily retiring Kyle Busch's number 8 Cup Series car, at least until the driver's 11-year-old son Brexton is ready to take over behind the wheel. RCR will run the number 33 car on Sunday night in the Coca-Cola 600 after the 41-year-old Busch died unexpectedly Thursday of unknown causes. Austin Hill will replace Busch in the driver's seat. Brexton Busch is already known for his racing exploits. He won the Tulsa Shootout Junior Sprint Championship to earn his first career Golden Driller last year. I'm Gethin Coolball.
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6: 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I'm Carl Geisler. 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This is Memorial Day weekend, which is the unofficial start to the summer season and vacation time. But more importantly, it's a time for us to remember and honor those who lost their lives while serving in the U.S. military. Memorial Day is always the last Monday in May. Now, throughout the show today, we'll be featuring songs for our fallen heroes like this one from the Statler Brothers.

It debuted this week in 1989, Statler Brothers honoring the fallen soldiers in the Vietnam War. More than a name on a wall. We'll have more songs over the next couple of hours remembering the brave men and women who died during their time in the U.S. military. Right now on the KXDJ Legends of Country show, it's Eddie Rabbit with his 17th and last number one song. Came in early 1990 on Second Thought.

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Asleep at the Wheel on the KXDJ Legends of Country show with their only top 10 hit. Came in 1975, the letter that Johnny Walker read. Hey, listen, if you're making plans for the nation's 250th birthday party on July 4th, and you want to take a little road trip, well, Asleep at the Wheel will be in Luckenbach for a big show along with Robert Earl Keen. And our next artist will hold his annual picnic in Austin, of course. He talks about Willie Nelson.

0: Skies, one of the legendary songs written by Irving Berlin, the number one hit for Willie back in 1978. Well, time for a break, and when we return, we remember our fallen heroes on this Memorial Day weekend, plus this week in country music history. It's all coming up right here on the KXDJ Legends of Country Show.
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7: In my book, The Soul of a Team, SOUL is an acronym, and the L stands for larger purpose, meaning contributing to the wider community in a lasting and significant way. 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It signifies the way God guides those who commit to following His own larger purpose.
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remembering our fallen soldiers on this Memorial Day weekend with David Ball, riding with Private Malone. It's on the KXDJ Legends of Country show. Hello, everybody. I'm Carl Geisler. Time now to check out what went on this week in country music history for the week of May 18th through the 24th. May 18th, 1968, Glenn Campbell picked up his first number one song with I Want to Live, and George Strait turned 74 on the 18th. May 19th, 1973, Tanya Tucker scored her first number one with What's Your Mama's Name. And in 1979, the Bellamy Brothers scored their first chart topper with If I Said You Have a Beautiful Body, Would You Hold It Against Me? May 20th, 1980, Alabama's first album, My Home's in Alabama, was released. May 21st, 2006, Grand Ole Opry star Billy Walker, his wife, and two band members were killed in an automobile accident. May 22nd, 1998, Royce Kendall of the Kendalls died at the age of 63. Got two birthdays on the 23rd. Shelley West turned 68 and Judy Rodman, 75. Three birthdays on the 24th. Mike Reed turned 79, Roseanne Cash, 71, and Billy Gilman, 38. And on May 24th, 1975, Jesse Coulter picked up her first and only number one song with I'm Not Lisa.

0: so.
1: Went number one 51 years ago this weekend on May 24th, 1975. I'm not Lisa, Jesse Coulter's only chart topper. Hey, listen, we got to take a break. Coming up, we got music for you from Olivia Newton-John, Charlie Rich, and Sergeant Barry Sadler's tribute to the Green Beret. This is the KXDJ Legends of Country Show, and we're coming right back.
2: 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The remodeling materials will sell at 10 o'clock, then 8 acres of land and some structures will take place at noon. See shoresauction.com for all the details. The Perryton Rifle and Pistol Club hosting a woman's introduction to handgun safety class this morning at 9:30 at the indoor range south of the expo. Spearman hosting Heritage Days today, vendors, a parade, and much more, with the finale ending up with Cameron James Smith and Josh Weathers performing in a street dance. The last of the high school graduations conclude today. Canadian, Perryton, and Pampa will move the tassels. Partly cloudy skies early, sunshine in the afternoon, 79 for the high with easterly winds 5 to 10, 89 expected for the high on Sunday, rain chances throughout the next several days. Every day, our brains are overloaded with 2,000 advertising messages. 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

great careers in both country and pop music fields, Olivia Newton-John brings us back into music on the KXDJ Legends of Country show with her biggest country hit, If You Love Me, Let Me Know. It was climbing the charts this week in 1974 on its way to spending 2 weeks at number one. Howdy, everybody. I'm Carl Geisler. And as we head into the Memorial Day weekend, we urge you to fly your flag and remember those who died while serving our country.

0: Charlie Rich on the KXDJ Legends of Country show, rolling with the flow. And we'll be right back with more of your favorite classy country artists right after this quick break.
1: 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Administrator Sean Hoover.
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7: Breaking news at Town Hall. I'm Bob Agnew in Washington. NATO reaction, stun and surprise after President Trump decided this week to send 5,000 more troops to Poland.
8: His announcement came just weeks after he had ordered the same number of troops to be pulled out of Europe. NATO officials were meeting in Helsingborg, Sweden, when they reacted to the news, including Swedish Foreign Minister Maria Malmö Stenergard.
9: Well, it is confusing, indeed, and not always easy to navigate.
8: NATO Secretary General Mark Rutte seemed pleased with the decision, and so too did Polish Foreign Minister Radosław Sikorski.
10: I want to thank the President and everybody who contributed to this decision.
8: Trump announced the deployment on Truth Social, citing strong ties with Polish President Karol Nawrocki. I'm Lawrence Brooks.
7: President Trump is touting what he calls a major jobs milestone. The president noting yesterday at the White House that 100% of net new jobs since 2025 have been created in the private sector as his administration seeks to root out unnecessary bureaucracy within the federal government. Speaking at the swearing-in of Kevin Warsh as the new Federal Reserve Chairman, Mr. Trump said the administration cut excess government positions, and some of those workers, he says, are finding even better jobs in the private sector. Tulsi Gabbard, meanwhile, has resigned from the administration. Here's correspondent Bernie Bennett.
11: Gabbard is resigning from her post as Director of National Intelligence to support her husband through his battle with, quote, an extremely rare form of bone cancer. Gabbard notified President Trump during a meeting in the Oval Office Friday. Her last day as ODNI is expected to be June 30th. In her formal resignation letter, Gabbard says she is, quote, deeply grateful for the trust you placed in me and for the opportunity to lead the office of the Director of the National Intelligence for the last year and a half. She said she has, quote, made significant progress at the ODNI, advancing unprecedented transparency and restoring integrity to the intelligence community. Bernie Bennett, Washington.
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Chestnut kicks off the second hour of the KXDJ Legends of Country show with Your Love is a Miracle. Hello, everybody. I'm Carl Geisler. Coming up this hour, we're going to hear from Glenn Campbell, Eddie Raven, Alabama, and many, many more of your all-time favorites. Also coming up, trivia, a long-lost oldie, and more tributes to our brave soldiers who died while serving in the U.S. military as we head into the Memorial Day weekend. And since this came out some 21 years ago, back in 2005, it's become one of the great tributes of all time. Here's Trace Adkins, Arlington.

Lacey J. Dalton on the KXDJ Legends of Country Show, 16th Avenue. Time now is promised for this week's country music trivia question. Here we go. May 22nd, 1993, Kenny Rogers appeared in an episode of Dr. Quinn, the Medicine Woman TV show. What role did he play? Well, I got the answer coming up in about 3 minutes.

0: answer to our trivia question. May 22nd, 1993, Kenny Rogers appeared in an episode of Dr. Quinn, the Medicine Woman TV show. What role did he play? Well, he portrayed a Civil War photographer. Now, time for a break, and when we return, got music for you from Glenn Campbell, Ray Price, and another salute to our fallen heroes right here on the KXDJ Legends of Country show.
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the KXDJ Legends of Country Show with Rhinestone Cowboy. That was one of the great crossover hits, having spent 3 weeks at number one on the country chart and 2 weeks at the top of the pop chart back in 1975. It actually debuted on the pop chart about 3 weeks before it showed up on the country chart. I'm Carl Geisler. Thank you so much for joining us today as we take a walk down a musical memory lane with great songs like Rhinestone Cowboy and For the Good Times.

0: On this Memorial Day weekend, we honor our fallen heroes with Toby Keith and American Soldier. Well, listen, we got to take a quick commercial break, and when we return, Eddie Raven, remembering lost soldiers on this Memorial Day weekend and our long-lost oldies. You're tuned in to the KXDJ Legends of Country show, and we will be right back.
1: 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Shores Auction Service holding a land and equipment auction this morning at 10 in Guymon. The remodeling materials will sell at 10 o'clock, then 8 acres of land and some structures will take place at noon. 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The Perryton Rifle and Pistol Club hosting a woman's introduction to handgun safety class this morning at 9:30 at the indoor range south of the expo. Spearman hosting Heritage Days today, vendors, a parade, and much more, with the finale ending up with Cameron James Smith and Josh Weathers performing in a street dance. The last of the high school graduations conclude today. Canadian, Perryton, and Pampa will move the tassels. Partly cloudy skies early, sunshine in the afternoon. 79 for the high with easterly winds 5 to 10. 89 expected for the high on Sunday. Rain chances throughout the next several days. Every day, our brains are overloaded with 2,000 advertising messages. 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

Heaven's very first number one song. I Got Mexico brings us back into music on the KXDJ Legends of Country show. Topped the charts in summer of 1984. Time now is promised for our long lost oldie, one of those songs maybe you haven't heard in a while, forgot about, or possibly never heard at all. Our song today is actually a duet featuring Roseanne Cash and Bobby Bear. Roseanne celebrates her 71st birthday on Sunday. She was born in Memphis, Tennessee. During her career, Roseanne charted 25 songs with all but three of those top 40s. She also had 16 top 10s and 11 number ones. This song debuted on September 8, 1979, spent 12 weeks on the charts, peaking out at number 17. It was also her first single to make it on the Billboard chart. Here is Roseanne Cash and Bobby Bear with our long-lost oldie, written by Roseanne's then-husband, Rodney Crowell. No memories hanging around.

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So long, everybody.

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6: Breaking news at Town Hall. I'm Bob Agnew in Washington. The new chairman of the Federal Reserve was sworn in on Friday.
7: The new Fed chair, Kevin Warsh, sworn in at the White House by Supreme Court Justice Clarence Thomas. President Trump at the event telling reporters,
8: "Thankfully, unlike some of his predecessors, Kevin understands that when the economy is booming, it is, that's a good thing. We'd have to go crazy. Just let it boom. We want it to boom."
7: Laura Winters reporting.
6: Correspondent Jennifer King has an update for us on developments in that deadly overdose case in New Mexico.
9: Authorities say fentanyl and methamphetamine were found at a house where New Mexico responders got sick after answering an overdose call. Steve McLaughlin is the chief medical officer for University of New Mexico Hospital.
10: When someone's exposed to an opioid or like fentanyl, initially they will often become drowsy. They can actually become unconscious. And then we see their breathing slow down and that they can, in fact, stop breathing.
9: Mika and Georgia Rascon were identified as two of the three people in the house who died. A fourth person who was unresponsive and one of the responders who became sick were still hospitalized as of Friday. Mountaineer Mayor Peter Nieto says authorities were called to the house by a worried co-worker of one of the victims. The investigation is still ongoing. I'm Jennifer King.
6: And another winning session to end the week on Wall Street. On Friday, Ross Stores, Workday, and Zoom Communications had better than expected earnings, and that drove prices up. Tulsi Gabbard has resigned from the administration.
11: Gabbard is resigning from her post as Director of National Intelligence to support her husband through his battle with, quote, an extremely rare form of bone cancer. Gabbard notified President Trump during a meeting in the Oval Office Friday. Her last day as ODNI is expected to be June 30th. In her formal resignation letter, Gabbard says she is, quote, deeply grateful for the trust you placed in me and for the opportunity to lead the office of the Director of the National Intelligence for the last year and a half.
6: And that report from correspondent Bernie Bennett. More on these stories at townhall.com.
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14: Dale Buckner's Financial Clinic, visiting with Bobby Tyler. Thanks. I was hoping we were going to be able to have this at another program. If you'd like to listen to our program that we talked about, owning your own home, and how to do it most successfully, and why everybody gets all the tax advantages of owning a home, you can listen to it on podcast. It's out there. You can really have a great time. Podcast is an easy way to listen to this program. All you got to do is go to your iPhone, your smartphone, and pull in the podcast, put in Dale Buckner, and all the podcasts come up. The Bobby Tyler podcast comes up. You can talk about real estate. This particular show, we're going to talk about investing in real estate. Mm. And my comment has been for you to stop living paycheck to paycheck.
15: Yeah.
14: We want you to stop living and thinking that there's nothing going to happen. This horrible real estate market, no, it's not. Yeah. It's just so bad that I will never own a home. No, yes, you are. You can own your home today.
15: Yes.
14: If you can own a business today. You can own
15: rental property today. That's right.
14: All you got to do is put your ducks in a row.
15: That's right.
14: If you want to put your ducks in a row, you can get with Bobby Tyler at the Bobby Tyler Group. Keller Williams, how would they get in touch?
15: Absolutely. You can reach me at 806-676-7709. That is my personal cell phone. You can just drop by the office at 4400 Southwest 34 Suite D, or take a look at our website, ownamarillo.com. And Dale, I love that line of thinking. I love that where that conversation is going. Let's stop surviving and let's start thriving. You can go from zero to 100 really quick if you have the right person in your corner that's helping you plan, whether that be with your stocks and your bonds and your IRAs and all the things that I don't know anything about, but I do trust Dale to take care of those things. Or if you have questions about investing in the real estate market, get a hold of me, Bobby Tyler at the Bobby Tyler Group at Keller Williams. This is what I do. I went from surviving in the world to thriving in the world. I can tell you stories about the amazing things that we've been able to do with the assets that we've created just by investing in real estate. There's huge benefits to it, not just the appreciation and the cash flow that comes from it, but also the tax advantages. We were just talking right before this segment started. Dale, you were mentioning about some of your clients that have ranches. Personally, myself and my wife and one of my great friends and business partners, we bought a little ranch this year. We've been told over and over and over again about all the tax advantages to owning owning a ranch. So we bought one, and we're running cattle on it, and we've got some great tax benefits that we're going to realize next year. If you want to talk about those things, give me a call, 806-676-7709.
14: One of my wealthiest clients owns a remarkably large ranch.
15: That's not ours. He's not talking about me, folks.
14: Bobby. But one of our wealthiest clients, and he says, well, the grass grows on the ranch. If the cow's not eating it, you don't get any money. So you got to run some cows out there to eat it. And then you have a cow, a heifer, and if everything goes well, then you have a heifer and a calf, and you double your money.
15: That's right.
14: It's just miraculous.
15: Yeah.
14: Then you sell the but you still have the heifer.
15: Yeah.
14: This is a great way to build wealth. I kind of look like that as if that's a stock and it's split.
15: That's right.
14: So as I kind of go through, investments in a growth company have a tendency, the investments have a tendency to grow.
15: Yeah.
14: Then the stock reaches a spot and then the stock will split.
15: Yes.
14: And then you'll have two shares.
15: Mm-hmm.
14: And that's the way we build wealth in the financial industry, is having a stock that would have growth and split, and that's the way you can build wealth in real estate.
15: Absolutely right. Yeah, and what we've done, just to use that same analogy, we bought a property, we bought several properties that were really undervalued because they needed a little bit of work. We went in there, we did the work, we got them rented out, and now we have the tenant who is paying for the home. That house appreciates. We do a lot of work to it. The thing appreciates. We wait until we don't have to pay the short-term capital gains. We've sold those properties. We're actually in the process of doing that now. We've got some apartment complexes that I've owned for about 6-7 years. They've appreciated significantly. We're going to sell some of those apartment complexes, and then we're going to take that money, and we're going to invest it in some other real estate.
14: Do you like individual homes, or you like apartments?
15: I like both. I like both for different reasons, and I could have a whole segment just on that. But, you know, one great thing about individual homes, they're usually long-term tenants. It's less management. With these apartment complexes, we've got about 150 units, and we have to have a full-time leasing agent because I personally do not have time to take care of that. So with multifamily, it does require either a property manager, which usually charges about 10%, or you can hire a leasing agent like we've done. We've got a leasing agent and a full-time maintenance person. We've got a bookkeeper that we have to pay for. So we have to, this works just for us. They kind of takes care of stuff. But when you have the right property and you've managed it properly, and you can take that, just like the cow and the heifer splits, and we get to keep some of our inventory, and we're going to sell off some of our inventory, and we're going to buy new inventory.
14: So you sell one house and you buy two.
15: Yeah, absolutely. Yeah, you take that. You take the profits on it, or four. Like I will buy.
14: It's like an amoeba.
15: Yeah.
14: But
15: yeah.
14: I haven't figured out how to make a good story about an amoeba.
15: We're going
14: to make a better story about cows.
15: That's right. Well, this is the panhandle. I mean, nobody's going to understand what you're talking about when you're talking about biology class. No,
14: yeah.
15: we're all checked out on amoebas, yeah. But everybody understands the cattle out here.
14: Nope.
15: But with those homes, you know, when you sell off those properties, you know, you go buy a 3-bedroom, 2-bath, 2-car garage house. You can get those things for, you know, there's deals that are out there. We're personally buying right now. We got 14 houses that we're 14 units. I think there's 12 houses.
14: The inventory is out there right now.
15: Oh, there's a ton of it. Yeah, there's a ton of it. I mean, there's a lot of, and I couldn't tell you, because a lot of the stuff that I'm talking about is off market. But some of these deals, there's a ton of available deals out there. If you have questions about that, you can certainly give me a call, and I can steer you in the right direction. If you've got a real estate agent, I'm not the only one in town, like you tend to say, Dale. There's a lot of great agents out there. If you got questions about this stuff, and you've got a relationship with a real estate agent, then give them a call. I'm sure they've got experience with investing. Some of them do, some of them don't. Just like financial advisors, there's some agents out there that have experience with this type of stuff, and then some of them that don't. But get with somebody that knows what they're talking about and ask them these questions, and they'll steer you in the right direction.
14: As I'm coming back into the center of my life, and that is called the fiduciary responsibility.
15: That's right.
14: And as we kind of visit with a realtor has a fiduciary responsibility to do what's in the best interest for their client.
15: Even,
14: this is a different world than I'm going to sell you something.
15: That's right.
14: And I don't want to disparage used car salesmen, but the image of a used car salesman, I'm going to sell you the dog on the lot that's going to drop dead three blocks down the road.
15: Yeah.
14: And once you've bought it, you bought it, hook, line, and sinker, whether it drops dead or not. That's exactly the opposite of the fiduciary world.
15: Right.
14: We have to disclose material facts.
15: Right.
14: We have to make sure that you understand what your risks are. As a realtor goes into that conversation, they're going to say, let's get an inspection.
15: That's right. Yeah. You know, it's so funny.
14: Am I right?
15: That's exactly right. And, you know, one of the, I had a conversation with a great investor, great client of mine who has made a fortune in the real estate market. It was probably, I don't know, 5 or 6 years ago. And we had a conversation about, hey, listen, like he was buying houses and buying investment properties left and right. And I remember like one day we put an offer on 4 or 5 houses and we got 3 or 4 of them on one day. And I told him, I said, listen, and we had this conversation about over leveraging and all these things. And he took that to heart. And, you know, it does not do my pocketbook's best interest to tell my client to stop buying houses, to stop buying real estate. But I have a fiduciary responsibility and an ethical responsibility to steer my clients and my friends and just the general public in the right direction. I'm not going to try to get somebody else to make a bad decision so I can benefit from it. And just like you, Dale, you've got the same responsibility for your folks.
14: I wrote a book, Make Money, Think Rich, that has the two sides of the investment problem that we have, and that is the gambling side of the investment and the fear side that says the world's coming to an end.
15: Mm.
14: And those are they are conflicting. And what I like to have in all my clients is have that be balanced so that the gambling side and the fear side, they're absolutely, if one gets out of hand, then investing becomes much more difficult for us, for that client, and sometimes impossible.
15: Sure.
14: When they're in balance, then you can reason with somebody through a real estate investment or a financial planning investment.
15: Yeah.
14: But how do you feel about that?
15: No, I agree 100%. As you were saying that, I've talked to some clients that were crippled by fear because of, well, what if this happens in the market? Well, what if that happens in the market? You're absolutely correct. Those things can happen, and we've seen them happen over the years. And sometimes we see it predominantly in other markets. Amarillo has been pretty insulated. We have a lot of out-of-state investors that are coming here to mitigate those risks. People that are coming in from out-of-state markets that are coming into Amarillo to invest in real estate because our market is so good for those investments. But 100%, we don't want to be gamblers. I've had clients that got a little too far on the gambling side, and we had to draw them back to the middle. We don't want them to be crippled by fear because you're going to miss out on opportunities in investing. But then also, we don't want anyone to get too crazy and go out there and buy too much real estate, to get over leveraged, to borrow against the investment that they have now, and then the market turns and they can't survive the dip in the market, because we have talked about this over and over again. The real estate market, just like almost all investment markets that I'm aware of, whether it be commodities, the stock market, or real estate, they are cyclical. And when that thing turns,
14: they go through bubbles and busts.
15: Yeah.
14: If you want to weather every single one of those with a good realtor, how would they get in touch?
15: Absolutely. My name is Bobby Tyler. I'm with the Bobby Tyler Group at Keller Williams. You can reach me at 806-676-7709. 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
14: 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During the break, we were really talking about our family experiences.
25: Yes. Yeah.
14: And really, during the 1980s, when the airbase closed, when we had the white oil crash in the 1980s, we had some horrible times with real estate in the Amarillo market.
25: Yes, sir.
14: And that really, as we go through, the same thing happened during the Great Depression in the 1930s.
0: 1980s,
15: yes,
0: that where people said, I'm never investing in stock. I will never invest in stock.
15: Right.
0: It's done during 2020 to 2008, 2009. They lost money in stock. I'm never investing in stock. And they became so almost a generation stopped investing in stock.
15: Yes.
0: Exactly when they were supposed to buy. So at this bottom, let's say we have this bottom of a market and we're at right at the very bottom, the risk of it going lower is zero. Zero.
15: Yeah, unfortunately, there's no crystal ball to know exactly where that bottom is, but we were just talking just a moment ago about my grandfather, Tom. You know, he had a bad break because he got into some real estate investing back in the 80s, and he really lost a lot of his assets in that. And his philosophy was never invest in real estate again. And that was the same philosophy that he kind of, you know, told me over and over again, Bob, do not invest in real estate because it's a risky investment. Well, I've made a fortune investing in real estate.
0: Along with a lot of my clients may have invested in investments. Now he gets a rising income whole retirement.
15: That's
0: he's
15: right.
0: 94.
15: Yeah, 94 years old.
0: A rising income
15: yes.
0: in retirement.
15: Yeah, he's invested.
0: Yeah. He did well in
15: his investments. Absolutely. No, he's doing just fine. And like you said, his income is increasing over the years. He's 94 years old and he made more money last year than he did before the year before that. But he missed out on an opportunity to invest in real estate. And your philosophy is 20% in real estate. If you get to a certain level, you've mentioned that before. Am I wrong there?
0: I'm going to do this one more time because
15: yeah.
0: I'm going to say you were listening.
15: Yeah.
0: But our listeners may be tuning in the program a little late. And
15: yeah.
0: So what in my ideal portfolio that I'm going to build for my clients is we have a certain amount of money that's in deferred assets like an IRA, 401k.
15: Mm-hmm.
0: It's before taxes. That reduces your taxes. We have a certain amount of income that's in investments like a Roth IRA that grow tax-free for the rest. 529 plans, they grow tax-deferred.
15: Mm-hmm.
0: If taken out for education, they come out tax-free.
15: Yeah.
0: Tax-free is better.
15: Yeah.
0: Tax. The vast majority of the money that you pay is out for taxes rather than for growth. And then you have non-qualified assets that are a good portion of that. A good portion of that could be in real estate like your home or rental property or some other place. If one of them turns out to be better, well, if the stocks turn out to be better, they'll grow quicker and you'll have a lot more stocks inside your IRA. If the Roth IRA grows, it grows tax-free. You're never going to pay taxes on it. It can grow and grow and grow. And then if the real estate turns out to be the best thing you ever did, then you're actually going to have a lot more than 20% in the real estate.
15: Yeah, absolutely.
0: And that's the kind of thing that we kind of come into.
15: Yeah, and I guess
0: having a balance in your life, having diversification in your life. We don't invest in any one company. We don't invest in any one industry. We would never invest in any one commodity like gold.
15: Sure.
0: That is not the way you build wealth. It is counterintuitive. Gold can be, and real estate can also go through ups
15: cyclical.
0: And downs
15: sure.
0: and tremendous. What if you're buying in at the very peak of one of the asset class bubbles? I was kind of coming up with, what is the name of that bubble? You're buying into a bubble, and it's getting ready to burst.
15: Yeah.
0: You don't want to pay the highest price anybody ever did for anything.
15: Sure.
0: And if you have a situation where the prices have really gone down recently, you're much more likely to be buying at the bottom. And if it's at the bottom, it's not the risk of it going lower is zero.
15: Well, I would assume that your clients all have different investment needs and strategies. So for one client, you may invest more in the stock market. And for another one, like you have a even 90-year-old client that's invested heavily in real estate. Am I right?
0: Yes.
15: Tell me about her.
0: She was a teacher in her 50s, and she said, I need to supplement my teacher retirement. There's not enough, and I believe what I'll do is I'll buy a rental house, and that's going to supplement my retirement.
15: Mm-hmm.
0: and she did well. She saved. She found out that she paid zero taxes on her teacher retirement. Mm-hmm. And the tax benefits of owning rental property are pretty cool. So she ended up having a little extra cash. She bought another house. Mm-hmm. She's done that since she was in her 50s. I think she was 57 when she started. She's in her 90s now. Mm-hmm. I called her up and I said, so tell me what's going on. And she said, well, I'm buying two more houses.
1: Yes. In her 90s? Oh, my gosh. I love it.
0: I said, so when are you, what are you thinking?
1: Yeah.
0: She's in her 90s, yes. Still buying houses. Yeah. She's got the system set up.
1: She's not gambling.
0: She has a whole crew.
1: Yeah.
0: She and $5 million, and she's built
1: from a school teacher.
0: Generational change in wealth for her whole family.
1: Absolutely. And we talked about those differences.
0: And if you want to build generational wealth for your family, you need to work with qualified professionals. If you want to work with a qualified fiduciary responsible a real estate agent, Bobby Tyler, how would they get in touch?
1: Absolutely, everybody. My name is Bobby Tyler. I'm with the Bobby Tyler Group at Keller Williams. You can reach me at 806-676-7709. 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
4: 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We mourn with the family of Rhonda Day, who passed away on Friday. A memorial service will be held at Victory Family Church in Perryton on Sunday at 4 o'clock. Heritage Days is going on all day today in Spearman. Vendors will be on hand, and later a street dancing concert by Cameron James Smith, followed by Josh Weathers. The K101 Classic Bowl is underway all week in Woodward, which will bring athletes from around the area to compete and be recognized. Softball kicks off the festivities tomorrow, and later in the week, it'll be the parade followed by the K101 football game. The Booker Golf Club is holding a one-man tournament on Monday at 9, called 202-1045. Partly cloudy skies and about a 1 in 2 chance of some afternoon showers and thunderstorms. Gusty winds and small hail could be part of it. 80 for the high.
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0: This is Dale Buckner's Financial Clinic. I kind of, as we were talking with Bobby Tyler, he's a real estate agent. And I said, so are you on Facebook?
15: We have a Facebook page.
0: And he's not on Facebook.
15: Personally,
0: and I'm going to tell you,
15: I'm having a blast
0: on Facebook.
15: I know.
0: You know, I've got followers.
15: I know, yeah.
0: This is bizarre.
15: Yeah.
0: I have followers. And now what I do is I post pictures of flowers.
15: Oh, wow.
0: I grow irises. I have over 100 that I grow. I take the picture of the iris. I then put it on Facebook. And my number one iris went viral.
15: Wow.
0: And I had 100,000 likes.
15: Wow, that's crazy.
0: If you like flowers, you can go to my personal Facebook page.
15: I love it, Dale.
0: I've still got a couple of openings. Yeah. They cut you off. I mean, since Bobby knows nothing about Facebook, if you get over 5,000 people that are your Facebook fans, they cut you off.
15: Oh, wow.
0: You can't have.
15: Well, is that right?
0: Yes.
15: Holy cow.
0: Why would they do that? Anyway, I've got a few openings left. If somebody wants to friend me and you say, I like flowers, send me a friend request.
15: You bet.
0: Now, if you want to talk about business,
15: yes,
0: I've got a business Facebook page. It is really cool.
15: Yeah.
0: Dale Buckner, Inc., and I'm wearing a tie.
15: Wow. I don't think I've ever seen you in a tie.
0: No. Well, no, it's only the only time you'll ever see me in a tie is on the Facebook page. Well, I do wear ties. And I like to wear ties to the church and funerals. And I like to wear ties to the symphony. But to work, my people, so think about this. I work with retired people.
15: Yeah, we're not wearing
0: ties. They don't wear no stinking ties.
15: That's right.
0: They come in, they're all casual.
15: Sure.
0: They would feel uncomfortable.
15: You work with a lot of young people, too.
0: The banker.
15: If I
0: wore a tie when they walked in the door, they'd think they're working with their banker. They'd be uncomfortable.
15: And you have a lot of young people that are your clients too, so you're not wearing ties around them.
0: I do. Oh yeah. It's well, and there, we have more conversation with a lot of our young clients through video. So we've got a special text place where they can text me.
15: Yeah, that's great.
0: The industry forbids people from texting in the financial planning industry unless you have that special site. And we've got the special site so people can text, they can email me, they can text in. And contrary, Bobby never reads his emails.
15: Yes, I do.
0: But I read my emails. And so we get through our emails. If you want to email me, it's dale@dalebuckner.com. If you want to go to Facebook and go around our site, it's Dale Buckner Inc.
15: Yes.
0: If you put in Dale Buckner, there's a whole lot of really cool Dale Buckner's out there.
15: I love it.
0: But if you do Dale Buckner, maybe Amarillo on there, you'll get my Dale Buckner. If you do Dale Buckner Inc., so far I'm the only Dale Buckner Inc. out there.
15: Yeah.
0: It's our business site. So kind of talking about the world has changed.
15: Yes, it has.
0: Dramatically.
15: Yes.
0: And this artificial intelligence thing is going on. We've got all kinds of information there on the investing. We've got all kinds of information. Is artificial intelligence at all entering the real estate market?
15: Sure, absolutely is. I mean, just on the for real estate agents, a lot of people are using AI to generate descriptions for properties and things that used to take a significant amount of time to create. You can use those technologies, but you know, for us, what we're doing is I know you call me the Stone Age real estate agent, but we have a YouTube page. We we're on television, we're on radio, we have a Facebook page, we have Instagram, all that stuff. I personally do not have time to do that. I'm working 12, 14 hours a day. I get a half a day off on Saturday and Sunday, and I just do not have enough time to do that. Crazy adventure motorcycle posts. I put some of that on Facebook recently, and then got out because I don't have time to spend a whole lot of time personally on there. But we do have people that monitor our Facebook, and we put ads on there. We do it. So really, the main reason we're on their social media sites is to advertise our homes for our clients and properties when we're trying to get those sold for folks. Most people find their homes on the internet. Most people find their properties on the internet today, and we want to make sure that we're taking advantage of all that stuff. Contrary to what Dale said, we do check our email. I personally just get about 150, 200 junk emails a day, so we go through that stuff, but we do, we even have email. We're not doing smoke signals these days, and you don't have to reach us by fax.
0: You've got mail.
15: If you want to reach me, you can reach me at bobby.tyler@kw.com. You can call me at 806-676-7709. You can even go to our website. We have a website, Dale, at ownamarillo.com. Pop by the office.
0: I'd check it out.
15: Yeah.
0: I'll love to see that.
15: Yeah, you have to check it out. But you know what I would prefer? I would prefer for you guys just to come by the office, call first, make an appointment if that works, or if you want to just drop by at 4400 Southwest 34th Suite D. We'd love to visit with you about your real estate needs.
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0: 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We're talking about real estate. Real estate's not the only investment, but according to Bobby, it's one of the best. According to me, I think you should have a balanced portfolio.
15: Yes.
0: As we come back in here, I have rule number 8.
15: Yes.
0: So I'm going to say, if you want a copy of the 8 rules of investing, Dale's rules for making investment decisions, I've got it ready for you. And the rule number 8 is it should be tax-free.
15: Yes.
0: Or tax-advantaged when yes. possible. Tell us about the tax advantages of real estate.
15: Well, I can tell you, Dale, one of the greatest tax advantages in real estate is the 1031 exchange. When you buy a property and that thing appreciates, or you've done the work and increased the value of it, go ahead.
0: You have depreciation. So as I'm doing this conversation, they'll take a piece of property. You'll depreciate it over a certain number of years. Mm-hmm. What is it? Usually 25 or?
15: It depends on what type of property. If it's you can do advanced depreciation with a cost segregation study. We've done that.
0: Well, we're going to go in. So work with your CPA and
15: your real estate agent.
0: Your real estate agent to determine exactly where you can have depreciation, but you get to depreciate the property.
15: Yes.
0: Then you pay less taxes on your other income because you own real estate.
15: Yes. So you've depreciated your property out, and then if you go to sell that property and you have a significant profit on that, lots of equity in it, and then you want to take that and you want to take your profit and you want to defer those taxes, you can do a 1031 exchange to purchase another like-kind property. This has been it's totally legal. It's in our tax code. The 1030 section 1031 describes it fully. I am not a tax strategist, but I do know how to get you in contact with the right people when it comes to a 1031 exchange.
0: I've got some housekeeping I got to add in here as the certified financial planner. So when you do a 1031 exchange, you have to have the property before you sell it inside of a trust. You go to the title company. You set up a trust. You put the property in the trust, and the trust technically sells it. If you sell it outright and bring the money to you can't have a 1031
15: that's
0: exchange.
15: Right. You have to talk to a professional that will guide you.
0: You've got to do it professionally. So
15: work
0: with a professional realtor, work with the right lawyers, work with a certified financial planner, and then you can have the right conversations and it'll be successful.
15: That person that you're talking about doesn't necessarily have to be a title company. It's a custodian, and that's the tax in the tax code. That's the word that they use. A licensed custodian can hold that money. So when you go to sell that money, when you sell that property, it doesn't go directly from you to the buyer. It's going to go from you to the custodian and then to the buyer, and you're not going to ever touch those profits. They don't go into your checking account, and then you send that to a custodian.
0: How many days do you have to choose the new property?
15: You have, oh my gosh, Dale, you would ask me that. If you wanted that answer, give me a call.
0: 45.
15: Is it 45 days?
0: 45
15: yeah, 45 days.
0: Days?
15: Okay.
0: Yeah. And you have 180 days to close. And I'm going to go with, you better talk to the professional.
15: You got to talk to the professional.
0: These rules could change tomorrow.
15: Well, and also there's another way to do a 1031 that you can actually identify the property that you're going to buy and close that property in a 1031 and be making payments on that property in the 1031, and then sell your property,
0: yeah,
15: and then move it over. It's a reverse 1031. It's fantastic. So there's lots of ways to do it. But before you do anything, you have to talk to a professional who has got experience in the 1031 exchange. But if you've got a large property, I've got a client that just sold a big ranch. He was able to take that money that he had in that ranch and move it into another property that worked better for him. And he made a significant amount of money on the property and was able to move it into another one and did not have to pay any capital gains at the time. Now, when he decides to take that property out, or if his family's going to take it, he can take that at a different tax bracket and not have to pay the same capital gains on it.
0: Certified financial planners are required to know all this stuff, and if you'd like to visit about a 1031 installment sale or a 1031 this or a 1031 that, there are multiple different places, as Bobby has said, about how 1031s might work out for you. Okay. We've got to know our client before we can even advise about any of these kinds of areas. We can educate them. If you'd like to visit with Bobby Tyler about your highly appreciated property, your depreciated, you've owned rental property that's completely

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1: 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We're talking about how to build generational wealth. And part of the, as we kind of come back in, a lot of my clients are building generational wealth by investing in a 401k. We don't manage the 401k. We just assist them in being able to diversify it the proper way. Be glad to give you, sort of be your big brother, your mentor on building your 401k. If you want to, we don't charge for that. I really love those conversations. We do it through emails, we do it through phone calls, we do it through actual appointments where they come in and they visit with us. And one of the other ways that we help to have a conversation about building that generational wealth is owning real estate. Yes, it's a great way to add to that generational wealth. If you want to really get into that conversation, you've got to do a little work. You got to give us a call. We'll give the numbers here a little bit later in this segment. And Bobby, you've really made the greatest comments about how hot this real estate market could become overnight. All that has to happen, and I'm seeing it happening as we speak, is that interest rates are starting to come back down again.
8: Yeah,
1: and that gives the mortgage rate a lower rate. It's not unheard of for people to get a mortgage rate at this higher rate and then refinance it in a year.
8: That's
1: or
8: right.
1: two years. years.
0: Sure, whenever the rates drop enough to make it make sense. I really like that term you just said, you know, your mentor, your big brother. The reason why I trust you in investing in the stock market and investing in funds like the IRA, the Roth IRA, the reason I trust you, you've been doing this for 40 years, Dale, and that's why we are good at what we do. I have been investing in real estate for over 25 years. I have a lot of experience.

0: experience in this. Over the last 8 years, I've been doing this full time. I worked with a significant amount of clients that have just gotten started, some with some experience, some with a lot of experience. And I've been able to help advise and mentor people with their portion of their investments that they want to put into real estate, and I've seen them grow significantly. There are risks in any investment, inherent risks in any investment, but with the right advisor, you can make significant gains with the right market. And I believe what you just alluded to is that this is the right market. Because interest rates have been a little higher recently, there are a lot of people standing on the fence, they're sitting on the sidelines, and they're just waiting for those rates to drop. We talked about it at lunch today. You date the rate and you marry the deal. You buy it right. If you can get a deal bought right, and then you can,
1: you make the profit when you buy.
0: That's what right. Yeah.
1: You kind of misquoted me a little bit.
0: Okay.
1: You make all the profit when you buy. And I'm thinking these are some of the best buys out there.
0: There's a lot of good buyers.
1: There's a whole lot of folks that are kind of struggling a little bit to get their houses sold. If that's the case, then they're going to be a little bit more likely to take an offer. We're not saying this particular market is that soft, but if you find something that is the right buy, I would say lock it in.
0: Yeah, absolutely. Yeah, there's a lot of opportunities out there right now because there are people that have a significant appreciation in their homes. They've got a lot of equity in it, but they're also needing to downsize or to upsize and get a bigger house for a larger family. So there's deals out there. There's a lot of off-market deals that we're tracking right now. We're in the process of helping clients buy those off-market deals and purchase them ourselves. We still invest ourselves. When we see those deals out there, a lot of times they're in these types of markets where rates are a little bit higher. So you can reinvest. You can invest that money that you've made and put it right back into a deal that could be a wholesale deal that you could turn around and watch it appreciate and sell it resale later.
1: Dale's 8 Rules of Investing is available to you. Dale's Rules for Making Investment Decisions will help you to lower your costs and lower your risk and get a better diversified portfolio. Number 8 is, when at all possible, have it be tax-free or tax-advantaged. Now, one of the comments that I made about owning your own home, if you own that house for 2 out of the last 5 years and you have a gain in that house and you sell that, you pay zero. What? Now, think about this. Zero taxes on the gain, up to $250,000 worth of gain per person, or $500,000 worth of gain for a family that owns a house.
0: Fantastic.
1: That's phenomenally beneficial for folks as they kind of come in here. If you own rental property and you have, let's say rental property is your side gig. For Bobby, it's a full-time job. But for rental property, is your side gig, and you have a house, 2 or 3. I have numerous clients that are getting tremendous tax advantages. Most of them don't pay any taxes on their Social Security. They don't pay any taxes on their retirement. They're living great lives in retirement. They're living better lives than what they were doing while they were working, and they're sitting there with zero taxes on anything. Now, the rules have changed on Social Security now. It may or may not be tax-free. We're trying to get the regs out to figure out whether your Social Security might be tax-free in the future. There's a whole lot of different things that are happening as we speak. Mm-hmm. And so if you're listening to this program, we really love to see you have the lowest tax bill possible. As we do that, if you'd like to have Bobby Tyler and the Bobby Tyler Group to become part of your life and let the fiduciary responsible realtor visit with you about how he can become your mentor in real estate, how would they get in touch?
0: Absolutely. Thanks, Dale. My name is is Bobby Tyler. I'm with the Bobby Tyler Group at Keller Williams. I'd love to visit with you. You can give me a call at 806-676-7709 or take a look at our website, ownamarillo.com.
1: And I really feel like this is my ministry. 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

0: 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All the details can be viewed at redriver.org or CRHPO site. 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A Memorial Day service will be held at the Groover Cemetery tomorrow morning at 10, at the Ochiltree County Cemetery at 10 as well, and a Memorial Day program at the Stratford Cemetery will be held at 10:30 tomorrow. The Deseret American Legion will host their annual Memorial Day ham and bean donation luncheon. That's at noon at Legion Hall. We've got about a 1 in 2 shot of getting some afternoon showers or thunderstorms. Gusty winds and small hail are possible. High around 80 today.
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7: Breaking news at Town Hall. I'm Bob Acker with Washington. Poland's foreign secretary says he appreciates President Trump's decision to deploy an additional 5,000 U.S. troops to his country.
8: I want to thank President Trump for his announcement that rotation, the presence of American troops in Poland will be maintained more or less at previous level.
7: The Polish Foreign Minister, Radoslaw Sikorski, that reverses earlier comments from the White House that troops would be drawn down in that part of the world. A Ukrainian drone attack has caused a fire at a Russian oil terminal. Russia's Astra News outlet reporting that Ukrainian drones struck in the Shashkaris oil terminal. That's a key site for Russian state-controlled pipelines. President Trump began testing his midterm message on Friday when he told a crowd in New York he's lived up to a key economic promise he made.
9: I cut your taxes, cut the taxes on workers, families, small business who are the soul of this state, and I made special promises that I would save you thousands of dollars a year.
7: And the president was in Suffern, New York, on the stump for Congressman Mike Lawler, who has pushed hard for boosting the deduction for state and local taxes.
9: Mike Lawler's fantastic. He's fantastic. He is a fantastic. I call him Mr. Salt.
7: And the president touting what he calls a major jobs milestone.
10: President Trump says 100% of net new jobs since 2025 have been created in the private sector as his administration seeks to root out unnecessary bureaucrats within the federal government. Speaking at the swearing-in of Kevin Warsh as the new Federal Reserve Chair, Mr. Trump said the administration cut excess government positions, adding that many former federal workers are now earning significantly more in private industry. John Scott reporting.
7: More on these stories at townhall.com.
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0: I'm your host, Brent Adams. On this week's show, we discuss mental health on the farm with Rural Minds' Julie Lux. Also, we learn the beef prices remain high going into the summer grilling season, but will that slow consumers? Also, we have part four of our look at 100 years of USDA radio. And we hear from Nutrien senior agronomist Mike Howell about biostimulants. Then we turn our attention to the troubadours, where this week it's all about the Taylors. Peyton Taylor and Taylor Borton, that is. We'll showcase music from two of country music's most dynamic up-and-coming female artists. We can't wait to share all that with you, but first, some news. Growers will soon provide their input of USDA surveys, making up several June reports. More on that from USDA Radio's Rod Bain.
1: Producers over the next few weeks will be surveyed by USDA, with their answers making up the data within several June-issued reports, including
2: the acreage report. That is the report that tells us how many acres of the various crops producers actually planted for this upcoming season. But also we've got grain stocks and rice stocks reports being released.
1: Lance Hoding of the National Agricultural Statistics Service says those reports will be issued on June 30th. He discusses the significance of the surveys in connection with the June acreage report.
2: It will be survey based. And so when we talk about acreage, we're well aware that farmers will certify their acres with FSA. And in a couple of months, when those data become available, that will be a key component of what NAS uses to estimate acreage. But in June, those data don't exist yet. Certification has not taken place. Geospatial information also valuable for measuring acreage, but not in June because the crops have not emerged to the point where satellites can identify those crops. And so at this point in the year, it is very survey driven.
1: In addition to the surveys, making up data for the June acreage, ag quarterly grain and rice stocks reports.
2: Four times throughout the year, we capture inventory levels for hogs across the country. June is one of those. And so first couple of weeks of June, we'll be reaching out to those producers and asking them to report their inventories on hand, information about their pig crop, information about their farrowing intentions, things of that nature, so that we can provide an update on June 25th about exactly what's happening with the hog industry.
1: Producers can respond to the June agricultural surveys online at AgCounts, all one word, .usda.gov, by phone or by mail.
2: As we look at these acreage estimates that NAS publishes in the acreage report at the end of June, historically, you can go back and see, at least for the major crops, corn, soybeans, winter wheat in particular, those estimates typically are within about 1% of where actual acreage comes in. And so very accurate numbers coming out of the acreage survey. We would expect this year would be no different.
0: Building up domestic fertilizer production capabilities includes increasing necessary infrastructure, an area of involvement for the U.S. Army Corps of Engineers. Here again is Rod Bain.
1: It's one aspect of the Trump administration and public and private partnership led by USDA to expand and increase domestic fertilizer production. The U.S. Army Corps of Engineers speeding up permitting of infrastructure projects necessary for increased production. As War Department Assistant Secretary Adam Tell recently explained at an event at USDA headquarters.
3: We've used the Energy Executive Order to permit more than 1,000 energy-related facilities. We are taking that same effort and applying it now to fertilizer.
1: Including Louisiana's Blue Point Complex.
3: This facility happens to be located on the Mississippi River, and there's a reason for that, and that's because the inland waterway system that we build and maintain enables the inputs for farmers all across America in the heartland to go into the system and then to have their products flow throughout the country into the world.
0: Well, June 1st begins hurricane season. What are some items producers in hurricane-prone areas should document in the event of damage to their crops, livestock, or equipment?
1: Producers living in hurricane-prone areas need to be prepared for the upcoming Atlantic hurricane season. That includes proper documents and emergency plans to aid in recovery if damage occurs. Agriculture Undersecretary for Farm Production and Conservation Richard Fordyce says inventory of buildings, equipment, and livestock need to be conducted prior to the season. And as for documents, producers can submit for FPAC-supported disaster assistance assistance programs.
4: That documentation could be handwritten notes. It could be photographs. It could be a number of things that can actually document or demonstrate a loss.
1: In addition, crops damaged in a hurricane need to be reported within 72 hours of damage discovery to local crop insurance agents. More information on hurricane preparedness and USDA assistance in hurricane recovery can be found online at www.farmers.gov.
5: And finally, this week, U.S. Agriculture Secretary Brooke Rollins on Tuesday provided updates on federal efforts to expand domestic fertilizer production in both short-term and long-term capacities. Here one final time is Rod Bain.
1: An update on efforts to expand domestic fertilizer production, short-term and long, at USDA headquarters Tuesday.
6: The Blue Point project in Louisiana. Within 45 days, we should see permitting wrapped up on this project to build a $3.7 billion ammonia plant, which, when opened, will become the world's largest ammonia plant.
1: Agriculture Secretary Brooke Rollins, joined by other cabinet and congressional members, also announced the resumption of USDA's fertilizer production expansion program, expediting projects previously stalled by regulations.
6: I think that this is a really important long-term step, but we're taking these steps immediately to get to the goal of reshoring all fertilizer to our country.
1: A future action, now under congressional consideration, a USDA input economist that would lead a team heading department efforts in fertilizer market transparency. I'm Rod Bain reporting for the U.S. Department of Agriculture in Washington, D.C.
7: And next up here on the program, you know, mental health on the farm and in rural America is an issue we like to keep front and center on the program. Hugely important that we continue to generate awareness about resources that are available. And that brings me to Julie Lux, who is the Vice President of Communications for Rural Minds, which is partnered with FMC for Uproot the Stigma with Rural Minds. And Julie, welcome into the program.
8: Thank you. I'm delighted to be here. The program is called the Rural Mental Health Resilience Program, and it is a program. We know that people in rural areas tend to be a little more self-reliant. They like to do things themselves. And so this program offers a variety of different resources that people can use, from mental health fact sheets to conversation starters. One of the things we hear all the time is about how important it is to be that sympathetic ear if you may be dealing with a mental or have a friend dealing with a mental health issue, but also to ask for help if you yourself are struggling with an issue. So this material is all available on our website, realminds.org, free of charge, and it's downloadable for people to use. But we also have a toolkit that people can use. So say a church group or a club in a rural area would like to put on a program. There's everything for them to, there's a slide deck, there's a TED Talk style presentation, and even information on how to promote it to get people to come to these public presentations. And in fact, our other partner on this is the National Grange. And you will see starting out very soon in Grange halls all across the country where they will be having these kinds of public awareness programs to help people to find out more about mental health, find out what they can do to help with the solution, and also to, as FMC likes to say, hashtag uproot the stigma, because sadly we know there still is the stigma out there in some areas.
7: Correct. Well, tell me a bit about this working relationship with FMC. How did it come about, and what kind of partners are they to work with?
8: Well, FMC is a wonderful partner to work with. Lisa Homer, who is the head of communications there, is very passionate about rural mental health. We know Lisa through a variety of different sources, including meeting her at meetings like this. And when she heard about, when we told her about Rural Minds, she said, I want to help. And they, last year, FMC partnered with us, gave Rural Minds a portion of a special edition of a magazine that they did. And we're talking with them also right now about even becoming more involved with this Rural Mental Health Resilience Program, because, you know, their first love is agriculture, and we want to help farmers, ranchers, people living in rural areas to, if they are suffering, overcome that stigma, ask for help, find some, you know, because we know it can be a challenge in rural areas. So we are providing these resources, and we are very grateful to FMC and look forward to this partnership continuing.
7: When folks want to get a hold of those resources, where can they go to do that?
8: Ruralminds.org, and there is a special section on the Rural Mental Health Resilience Program, and we invite everyone to please take advantage of this information and help all of us to hashtag uproot the stigma.
7: Well, Julie, thank you so much for taking the time with us, and thank you for all you're doing to address this important issue.
8: We are more than happy to do it and very grateful to good folks like you for helping us spread the word.
7: Again, we've been speaking with Julie Lux, the Vice President of Communications for Rural Minds.
5: Well, next up on Tractors and Troubadours, as the summer grilling season kicks off, consumers may find higher prices at the meat counter. However, as Chad Smith shares, those prices might not reduce demand.
9: With Memorial Day weekend, the unofficial start to the U.S. grilling season, it's time to look at domestic meat demand. Barrett Nelson, an economist with the American Farm Bureau Federation, said consumers are eating more meat than ever before as pitmasters fire up their grills.
10: Homegrown meat continues to be a staple for all of our American families. And according to Meat Institute, meat sales hit a record high, $112 billion last year, with more than 98% of American households buying meat for daily meals.
9: Nelson said beef continues to be the centerpiece for many cookouts, but pork and poultry are catching up.
10: These record high prices from historically tight cattle supplies is continuing to bring challenges for both consumers and farmers and ranchers. Pork is offering some relative value and price stability, and it's being supported by better production, more efficient production from our hog farmers. Chicken stands out as the most accessible protein option.
9: He said shoppers heading to the grocery store can still stretch their food dollars when buying meat for their grills.
10: Retailers and grocery stores generally increase sales and specials as holidays get closer. And this can be a really good way to save money. And for all those pitmasters that are looking to stock up on their favorite cuts, this also offers a great opportunity to get ahead of cookouts later in the summer.
9: Learn more on the Market Intel page at FB.org. Chad Smith, Washington.
5: Well, we've been talking ag for a while, so let's take a break and talk troubadours. This week, it's friend of the show, Peyton Taylor, one of the most powerful up-and-coming voices in country music. We've been following her journey for a number of years now. It's been a bit since she's dropped some new music, but boy, we have a treat this week. She has a brand new single, and I'm excited to get to share it with you. This one is called Bloom on Tractors and Troubadours.

0: And that was Payton Taylor. You can follow her career at PeytonTaylor.com. That's PaytonTaylor.com. Make sure you go check her out. Well, next up on Tractors and Troubadours, with growing season upon us, it's time to check in with Nutrien Senior Agronomist Mike Howell to have a discussion about biostimulants. To do that, this week he welcomes in Dr. Brian Arnall.
1: Dr. Arnall, I bumped into you in Starkville, and you were doing the row crop short course there this year, and ended up talking about biostimulants, and that's the term that's really gained a lot of popularity over the last few years. If you would, start us off and just tell us, what do we mean by biostimulants?
2: When it comes to biostimulants, there's a wide range of what we're looking at. I zoom it down into different regions. You have the biologicals, the living biologicals, which is a lot of stuff I talk about. So that is your fungi, bacteria, different aspects of living organisms that you're putting into the soil system to achieve one function. There's lots of functions that we can talk about here in a little bit that you achieve. And then you also have the stimulants. You have those things you might be placing in the soil that is stimulating biological activity. That would be the application of sugar or application of some of the organic acids. You can look at it in different realms. And one of the challenges right now is that we have so many of these products on the marketplace. You kind of need to dig in and understand the functionality and the mechanisms that each are proposing, because there's really a wide variance on what is out there, whether they're creating nitrogen or whether they're releasing phosphorus or whether they're creating a microbial community bloom. And all those things will react differently and have different outcomes.
1: One thing I'm picking up on and going to a lot of these trade shows, a lot of emphasis in the last, I'll say, 18 months has been on nitrogen products. That goes hand in hand with the high prices of nitrogen fertilizer we've seen, but seems like a lot of people are exploring these, and everybody asks me about them, and I have tried to do some research and figure out what works and what doesn't, and to be honest, I have found very little, if any, university-based research data on these. What can you tell us about those?
2: This is one of the big ticket items. This is the nitrogen fixers. And so I'll even put it in this way. There are two types of these microbials, or two functions of these microbials that will provide nitrogen. So you have the nitrogen fixers. Then you have the organic matter decomposers. So they're basically breaking down, they're mineralizing organic matter, which will release nitrogen. You have the two functions. You're bringing in atmospheric nitrogen and turning it into plant nitrogen, or you're breaking down organic matter. One of the biggest...
1: Let's stop just a minute and talk about those a little bit.
2: Yeah.
1: We all know about legume crops and soybeans, alfalfa. So that's the same type process as one of those you're talking about. And the other is breaking down organic matter. Now, naturally, I would assume you have to have organic matter in order to break down that organic matter and get nitrogen. So logic tells me if you're down here on the Gulf Coast where I am, we have a 0.5% organic matter, we're probably not going to get a lot of nitrogen out of something like that.
2: Yeah, Mike, we have the same problem in Oklahoma, right? Our organic matters run from 0.5% to 2%, depending on where you're at. And that's one of the things that I challenge with those products is that, okay, if I'm in the black soils up in northern U.S., if I'm in the Corn Belt and I'm running a 4% to 8% organic matter, I've got organic matter to spare. When you start dropping down in the south, we're really trying our best to create organic matter and not break it down, right? That's where we get into these things, to me, and we don't know the answer, at least academically. I'm believing, I don't know, but I'm believing that we're going to have regionally specific functions, that I don't want to bring in an organic matter decomposer into my soil, although folks are doing it here and they love it because they get a big flush of nutrients, but you also see a crash in your organic matter. So you have a trade-off there that you're going to have to balance.
0: Well, next up on the program, the U.S. Department of Agriculture's radio service has served the public for 100 years as of 2026, almost as old as the medium itself. Almost one-third of that time featured a Globetrotter bringing stories of how world trade impacted the U.S. ag economy and how radio could educate the globe on extension topics. This is the fourth part in our series on the history of USDA radio. Here with more is Rod Bain.
3: 2026, a year of milestones. The 250th anniversary of the United States of America.
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5: In Paris, worked directly with a great man named Wallace Cadderly.
6: And then I turned the tape over and very carefully etch off these clicks and pops just to clean it up.
7: I did a play-by-play scene there, and you can hear people in the background. And I asked the farmer, why are you doing this?
3: And a century of the Department of Agriculture's radio service. In various forms, in a variety of ways, telling the story of agriculture and USDA since, well, almost the dawn of commercial radio itself. I'm Rod Bain. Several radio spirits join us as we continue our periodic look through 2026 at a century of USDA radio in this edition of Agriculture USA. A pioneer on multiple levels. Brenda Curtis was the first female USDA radio news reporter and producer when she joined the Department of Agriculture in 1979. What made her stand out was her tenacity, dedication, and passion, particularly in the realm of trade. One of her first major assignments, the lifting of the U.S. embargo on grain shipments to the then Soviet Union in 1981.
8: The first grain exports leave for Russia. This was like I would leave my office, run down the hall to the newsroom to tear off the ticker tape, run back, record it through the tape to put on the news, and we usually got it on at 4:59.
3: For a 5 o'clock p.m. deadline. Yet it wasn't until a 1988 meeting with the then Agriculture Undersecretary Daniel Amstutz that Brenda's passion for global agricultural trade coverage blossomed.
8: This is an undersecretary. I am, believe me, no big deal here. And I go down to do an interview with him. It was on the Russian grain trade. And he said, Brenda, tell me, how much do you know about grain trade? And I said, sir, I don't know anything about grain trade. And he said, I'll tell you what. He handed me a book called The Great Grain Robbery. He said, you go read it. Come back in 2 days. We'll do the interview. It's the best thing that ever happened to me.
3: From there, Brenda's reporting reflected what was the growth of world ag trade frameworks and policies over a three-decade period. From the expansion and growth of the multilateral trade framework and organizations, various USDA-led ag trade missions, and food, beverage, and ag trade shows around the world, such as this 2005 report from Cologne, Germany.
9: Anuga is the largest food show in the world, but if you want to grow your business overseas, then getting into this giant food show, Anuga, is a must.
3: Much of that reporting done well before laptops and audio recording and editing programs were the norm.
8: In the old days, I called the report in, fed him some tape, and then he would edit it back here.
3: Brenda is referring to her USDA radio colleague, Gary Crawford. Together, they formed a three-decade partnership that brought the news of the Agriculture Department and food and farming in general here and abroad.
8: He's the one who should be given enormous credit. He had to come in sometimes at midnight because it was noon there or vice versa. As time went on, I depended more and more on Gary for his genius production, engineering, whatever. There's no question I could not have done anything that I'd done without Gary.
3: Beyond her outreach as a reporter bringing the world of agriculture from all over the globe, Brenda's skills of outreach also applied to bringing others to understand the medium of radio and its importance in the context of agricultural extension.
8: FAS, one of their programs was to bring professors, students, and so forth over from India and Bangladesh to show them Michigan State, the farms, and so forth. I taught some classes in Cairo. The first time I went to Egypt with this FAS group from Michigan State, when I say taught, it was home economists that would come to these lectures on washing hands and very simple things. And I would do a back and forth up and down the rows with a microphone and so forth, talking to the women, things like that.
3: Her dedication at times was met with danger. Riots in Seattle during a multilateral ministerial post 9/11 reactions to U.S. citizens and government officials in Egypt. Yet that dedication, that passion, through the reporter eyes of Brenda Curtis, allowed for a unique perspective of U.S. agriculture until her retirement in 2009, a perspective few have presented since. This has been Agriculture USA. I'm Rod Bade reporting for the U.S. Department of Agriculture in Washington, D.C.
0: Well, we want to take a moment to acknowledge our newest affiliate, Skunk River Radio out of Iowa, and their great proprietor, Steve Shetler. We want to say hi to everybody listening to us on Skunk River Radio, and thank you so much. 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And with the business out of the way, it's time to take things back to the country, where this week's spotlight artist is Taylor Borton. She's originally from Youngstown, Ohio, but now calls Nashville, Tennessee home. One of the most dynamic up-and-coming country music artists out there doing it today. He's got some brand new music, and we're proud to bring it to you. This one is called Between You and Me on Tractors and Troubadours.

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Well, friends and neighbors, the clock on the wall tells us it's time to get on out of here. So for now, it's Brent Adams. Let's meet up here again next week, shall we? And hey, bring along a friend. You've been listening to Tractors and Troubadours, a production of Rural Strong Media, copyright 2026. 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

0: News Notes this hour brought to you by Interstate Bank, the Adobe Walls Cotton Gin, and N5 Wireline. 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Right here on 98.3 KXDJ. The primary runoff elections in Texas will be held on Tuesday. On Election Day, Ochiltree County voters can vote at the Expo. Perryton Rangerette Volleyball Camp will start on Tuesday, June the 2nd, and run through that Thursday. Incoming 1st through 6th graders will go from 1:30 to 3, and 7th graders through 9th graders from 12 to 1:30. Many other schools with different kinds of camps ramp up in the month of June. You can see all those details on our HPO site. The K101 Classic Bowl was underway this week in Woodward, bringing athletes from all around the area to compete and be recognized. Softball kicks off the festivities on Sunday. Then next Saturday, the parade, followed by the K101 football game. There's a solid chance of some afternoon thunderstorms and showers developing later today. Gusty winds and small hail could be part of it. Every day, our brains are overloaded with 2,000 advertising messages. That's 60,000 messages a month and over 720,000 a year. Definitely 720,000. 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
6: Information to help farmers protect their fields. I'm James Hunt with Around the Cap Rock on the Texas Farm Bureau Radio Network. For Texas High Plains farmers, there's an easy way to learn about insect problems and other threats to their crops. Texas A&M AgriLife entomologist Tyler Gilreath says AgriLife is offering weekly audio updates to keep farmers informed.
7: Not only what I'm seeing in the northern panhandle, but my colleagues, Kerry Siders out of Leveland, Blaine Reed out of Plainview, John Toby out of Muleshoe, and Keegan McCollum out of Gaines County, kind of giving an update on insects, on it'll be corn, cotton, sorghum, and peanuts. We might throw some pasture stuff out there if we get something in pastures that blows up. But really, it's just an update on kind of what we see in general, not just insects, but anything pest, from weeds to you name it, we typically can throw that out there.
6: And Tyler Gilreath says you can sign up for the updates at TexasInsects.org.
7: So if you go onto the website, you'll see there's a little deal, and you can put your phone number in there, and every week it will send you a text message, and it's just a little link that takes you to the SoundCloud. 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It's just something short and sweet. There are other ones. We have 4 different locations. We have the High Plains. We have the Blackland Prairies. We have South Texas. And then we have one that kind of encompasses North Texas into kind of Oklahoma area.
6: Once again, to get these updates, go to the agriculture section at TexasInsects.org. I'm James Hunt on the Texas Farm Bureau Radio Network.
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13: 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On this Memorial Day weekend observance, we will go to the Texas Panhandle for the latest on feed yard economics in the region. 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Here's more.
14: Feedlots in the Texas Panhandle are enjoying prosperity right now, but they need fed cattle prices to continue going higher. I'm James Hunt in Amarillo, and I'll have that report.
15: There's always a lot to pay attention to in the ag world, but right now there seems to be more things than usual that can directly affect your operation. Hello, I'm Barry Mahler. I have the story in today's report from the Rolling Plains.
16: Broom sedge is an indicator plant. It tells us there's a problem in our pasture or hay meadow. I'm Dr. Vanessa Olson from Overton.
17: This is John Begno in Magnolia, Texas, and looking at beautiful flowers all across Texas. We're going to talk about how we can keep these plants flowering, so please join me.
13: For the Texas Panhandle, the big driver of the agricultural economy is the cattle feeding industry. James Hunt reports from Amarillo that for right now, the situation is very good for feedlots.
14: The price of fed cattle sold by feed yards in the Texas Panhandle is continuing to climb higher and higher. When I visited with Brady Miller of Texas Cattle Feeders Association a few days ago, he told me the average cash price for fed cattle in our region had reached $2.65 per pound, which is about 80 cents higher than 2 years ago.
18: Every week, guys are shocked that we're increasing the prices that we are. I think 3 weeks ago, we jumped $9, and then we jumped $5 here over the last couple of weeks. So these markets are moving, and they're moving fast, and fortunately, they're moving up and in a good direction, and so we'll take it. But I remember back in 2000, early 2000s, when I was sitting on the market desk here at TCFA, and if we had a 25-cent move or a 50-cent move, that was a major move, and here we are making $5, $9 moves in any given week.
14: Now, as you'd imagine, with these high prices, feedlots are able to make profits. But Brady Miller says today's positive

0: Now, I'm going to turn right back around and tell you projections. Cattle coming into the feed yard today is probably setting about the same $200 loss, which seems like that's where we've been. But so far, these cattle are still coming out making money because the cash price coming out of the feed yard going to harvest continues to improve month over month, week over week.
1: And the timing appears favorable for fed cattle prices to continue going up as the approach of grilling season, which traditionally begins with Memorial Day weekend, has been motivating packers to buy larger volumes of cattle in recent weeks.
0: That's why they're paying the prices they're paying. Yeah, it is drought driven. Yes, it is maybe because the southern border is closed and we don't have enough animals. But I would say one of the biggest drivers is that we're going into the summer months and the grilling season is upon us. And the consumer, they want good product, and they're going to go out and buy the product as long as we have it available for them to buy.
1: That's Brady Miller with Texas Cattle Feeders Association. For Farm Bureau Roundup in Amarillo, I'm James Hunt.
2: Agricultural operations can be impacted by many issues. One such potential impact on ag operations and non-agricultural areas is drawing a lot of attention. Barry Mahler reports from the Texas Rolling Plains.
3: The wide open spaces of Texas that tend to get ignored for a long time are now coming into the spotlight due to the growing debate on data centers. I must admit that I'd never even heard the term data center up until just a few months ago, and now it seems to be the leading conversation of most chat rooms on social media, and there are lots of opinions to read. Even here on the Rolling Plains, where agriculture is still a mainstay of the economy, along with oil and gas, we've been brought into the discussion. In fact, that seems to be true all over Texas. Shall we build them? Shall we not? We're hearing many accolades from the fact that they have brought great value to farm and ranch land that has rocked along out of the spotlight for the most part for the last several generations. And in fact, they have the ability to ease county and city budget challenges by adding tremendous value to the tax rolls. And, of course, the negative side that they use vast amounts of water, electricity, and, well, several other problems that come along. A term I've never heard before, light pollution. I suspect this will go on for a while and probably be an important discussion in the upcoming legislative session here in Texas. There is some good news beginning to emerge from the China summit. The visit by the president seemed a little disappointing because there was really very limited discussion on ag trade, or I should say lack of it. You know, that kind of kept a thumb on the market for some time. People were expecting some kind of an announcement. It didn't come. Well, now it appears that there will be some increase in soybean and corn sales, and that's putting an upside trend in the markets. It's apparent that the winter wheat crop is also going to be a little higher, but most of that's because the crop's going to be short due to a drought. Cash cattle market remains strong as the herd rebuilding is quite difficult to get traction when many areas are still experiencing at least some level of dry weather, if not drought. The other situation drawing a lot of attention right now is the large presence of an El Nino poised to affect our weather in late spring and summer, and that usually brings abnormally wet and very dry conditions to different areas depending on its path. As it comes in on the shore from the Pacific Ocean, it will decide whether to go north, go south. That's going to affect what our summer is going to be like. So lots to watch right now, and I haven't even mentioned the war in Iran or the upcoming midterm elections here in the U.S., so stay tuned. We'll see how all this works out as we move closer to summertime. Reporting from North Central Texas, I'm Barry Mahler for Farm Bureau Roundup.
2: Nearly 300 Texas Farm Bureau members were in Washington, D.C. this week, meeting with lawmakers, their staff, and cabinet officials about issues impacting agriculture. It was TFB's annual National Affairs Awards trip and comes as farmers and ranchers continue facing economic uncertainty, high input costs, and delays in federal policy action. A top priority for TFB members is passage of a modernized farm bill. Farmers and ranchers are operating under the third extension of the 2018 Farm Bill and urging Congress to support a full five-year Farm Bill. The U.S. House of Representatives passed the House Ag Committee's version of the Farm Bill in a 224-200 vote on April 30th. The Senate Committee on Agriculture, Nutrition, and Forestry is expected to release a framework of their version of a Farm Bill sometime in June. In addition to the Farm Bill, TFB members discussed the current farm economy and the need for timely disaster and economic assistance. Net farm income has fallen.

0: on more than 30% below its 2022 peak. Meanwhile, costs for fuel, fertilizer, and other inputs have risen 30 to 70% since 2020, while commodity prices remain low. TFB leaders say the annual visits help strengthen relationships with national lawmakers and keep agricultural priorities at the forefront long after the trip ends. Adjusting grazing strategies is one method that ranchers can utilize in addressing the infestation of broomsedge in pastures and hayfields. Dr. Vanessa Olson has more from Overton.
1: It's rare that producers find broomsedge, a warm season perennial grass, in a pasture or hayfield that has been well managed for multiple years. It generally only grows where the growth of desirable forage plants has been compromised. In other words, broomsedge exploits the misfortune of other species and does just fine where nutrients and an optimum soil pH are lacking. Broomsedge spottings are much more common than they need to be, especially in Central and East Texas. In late fall and winter, its tall, tan stalks stick out like a guy wearing a tuxedo at a football game. This might not be so bad if broomsedge had any feeding value, but it doesn't. The plant is mostly stalk and fluffy seed heads. No selective herbicide will control it and selectively leave desirable grasses. Producers must identify the problem that caused the presence of the broomsedge. The following is a list of practices that, if followed, will have your pastures and hayfields broomsedge-free, or at least nearly so. Number one, get soil fertility into an optimum range. Often the reason for a broomsedge infestation is a lack of soil fertility, especially in hayfields. It may be a low soil pH or more often deficient levels of available phosphorus and or potassium. There have been many examples of near broomsedge elimination simply by getting soil fertility up to speed. Number two, adjust your grazing strategy. It's rare to find a broomsedge problem where some form of grazing management has been implemented for several years. Giving grasses adequate rest intervals will help desirable plants outcompete the broomsedge. Broomsedge seedlings are not very competitive. Again, anything that can be done to encourage the growth of the desirable species will inhibit the presence of broomsedge. Number three, start over. If stands are extremely thin, it may be best to simply spray the entire pasture or hayfield with a non-selective herbicide and reestablish the field entirely. Again, make sure soil fertility is at optimum levels before reseeding or planting, or the same broomsedge problem will persist again. Broomsedge, once again, is an indicator plant. It tells us there's a problem. Fix the problems and the broomsedge will disappear. This has been shown to be true in many production and research fields over time. This is Dr. Vanessa Olson with Texas A&M AgriLife Extension in Overton for the Texas Farm Bureau Roundup.
0: Flowering plants can be seen in abundance across many regions of Texas right now. Horticulturist John Begno reports on what he has seen on his trip to Montgomery County, north of Houston.
2: Well, if you've noticed, and I don't know how you couldn't notice, the wildflowers across Texas and nearly every part of Texas is really showy, even those areas on the dry side. And in our landscapes, the same is happening. We have annual plants and perennial plants and woody plants blooming, and this is a real drain on the plant. Their goal is the leaves produce food and the food goes somewhere. It goes to the roots to develop new roots, to the branches to develop new branches, and to flowers, which eventually make fruit or seed. And in order to keep these plants flowering, what you need to do is consider fertilizing, especially annual plants. What happens is they burn up all that energy, that reserve on that initial bloom, and take a rest. And perennial plants can do it the same way. And a good example, lantanas, which are used just about everywhere in all these landscapes. And when they get used up, that energy has to be built over time by the storage of the carbohydrates and sugars that are produced in the leaves. So if they produce any kind of a seed or any kind of a fruit, and lantanas are a good example, crepe myrtles are a good example, that energy goes to filling that. Now, that's very essential and necessary in a vegetable garden because you want that energy to go to the squash or the okra or the corn, and fertilizer helps you build that stored reserves in those fruits and vegetables. But in a flowering situation, you don't want that. In most cases, you don't want seeds to be formed because you're not going to reseed. You're going to just keep that plant as healthy and as colorful. So a good fertilizer high in phosphorus for most soils, phosphorus helps to promote blooming, applied either in a timed release form or a quick release form. And you can periodically do it if it's quick release. Don't overdo it. But this ensures that the root system can absorb the nutrients that are needed needed to build these foods that trigger and keep flowering. Potted plants, very special because you have a situation where that's all the soil they have. They can't reach out and get any more nutrients. You're providing them all. Don't forget to fertilize, though. This is John Begno reporting from Magnolia, north of Houston, for Texas Farm Bureau Roundup.
0: That is our program for this week. Thank you very much for joining us. Have a safe and enjoyable Memorial Day. For everyone at Farm Bureau Roundup, I'm Tom Nicoletti, and this is the Texas Farm Bureau Radio Network.
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10: Breaking news at Town Hall. I'm Bob Agnew in Washington. President Trump caused some confusion among European leaders this week when he announced the U.S. will be sending 5,000 troops to Poland, not drawing them down like he's been suggesting over the past few weeks.
11: Well, it is confusing, indeed, and not always easy to navigate. I guess you feel the same as I do. But we need to continue to focus on what we do.
10: That is Swedish Foreign Minister Maria Malmer Sternegad. Meanwhile, the White House is pointing some fingers over a failed uprising in Iran while warning tensions in the region remain dangerously high.
12: President Trump says Iranian citizens couldn't rise up during Operation Epic Fury because Iraqi Kurds held back U.S.-supplied weapons. The president also blasting ongoing ceasefire talks with Iran as weak and unserious, dismissing proposals as garbage. Meanwhile, U.S. and Israeli forces are on high alert amid concerns Iran could restart military action.
10: That is correspondent Laura Winters. New change to a longstanding immigration policy.
13: The Trump administration is forcing foreigners in the United States to apply for a green card from abroad.
9: The new policy requires foreigners in the United States to leave and apply for a green card from their home country. U.S. Citizenship and Immigration Services says the policy returns to the original intent of the law. Critics argue it disrupts long-standing practices and could separate families. The process could take years, causing significant disruptions for applicants. Paya Panjwani, Washington.
13: President Trump is touting what he calls a major jobs milestone. He said yesterday at the White House that 100% of net new jobs since 2025 have been created in the private sector as his administration seeks to root out unnecessary bureaucrats within the federal government. He says many of those former workers have found better jobs in the private sector. More from townhall.com.
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Hello and welcome in. This is the Pure American Country Radio Show. I'm Bill Cody. And what do you say we celebrate a holiday, huh? A couple of them, actually, one unofficial and one official. Later on in the show, Spotlight Year is 2003. I have a lot of things about 2003 to take you back to, including some of the biggest stars that were playing on country radio that you were singing along with. Also feature some songs that capture the true spirit of Memorial Day weekend. So welcome to summertime, unofficially. And as the days, the summer days are getting longer and the pools are starting to open across the country, this one just feels right. Great place to start. Brad Paisley, he's capturing the spirit of summer in all its forms. Kiddie pools to cannonballs. Here we go. With a splash, get it? See what I did there? Of nostalgia and a big old country smile. Water from Brad Paisley gets us started this week on Pure American Country.

Chad Paisley, Opry star, and Waddle. That was on his American Saturday Night album, you may recall. A lighthearted love letter to all things wet and wild. Nothing says summer like diving headfirst into a pool, a lake. A garden hose will do, yeah, on a hot, humid day, you bet. So let's keep that feeling going with a song that became a warm weather anthem the moment it hit the airwaves. Jake Owen called this the, and I'm quoting him, greatest song he's ever been a part of, end quote. And fans agreed. It became his first number one. It's all about freedom, youth, and those perfect summer nights. Here's Barefoot Blue Jean Night. Jake Owen on Pure American Country.

That's what happens when you have a songwriting session with Dylan Altman, Eric Paslay, and Terry Sawchuk. Jake Owen, you got the benefit of getting that pitch to you and smart enough to cut it. Barefoot Blue Jean Night. That went to number one in 2011. Still plays like a highlight reel of your favorite summer memories. And that's part of what we're doing on this Memorial Day show, the holiday celebrated on Monday. Take a short break, and when we come back, turn the page to something a little more solemn and meaningful as it relates to Memorial Day. Stay with me. Bill Cody and Pure American Country.

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2: 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We mourn with the family of Rhonda Day, who passed away on Friday. A memorial service will be held at Victory Family Church in Perryton on Sunday at 4 o'clock. Heritage Days is going on all day today in Spearman. Vendors will be on hand, and later a street dancing concert by Cameron James Smith, followed by Josh Weathers. The K101 Classic Bowl is underway all week in Woodward, which will bring athletes from around the area to compete and be recognized. Softball kicks off the festivities tomorrow, and later in the week it'll be the parade, followed by the K101 football game. The Booker Golf Club is holding a one-man tournament on Monday at 9, call 202-1045. Partly cloudy skies and about a 1 in 2 chance of some afternoon showers and thunderstorms. Gusty winds and small hail could be part of it, 80 for the high.
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welcome back, everybody. At the top of the show, we celebrated summertime, the unofficial beginning of summertime. And we went outside and played around with water and Brad Paisley and Barefoot Blue Jean Night with Jake Owen. But let's turn to the true meaning of Memorial Day as we start this segment. Chance to reflect on those who've given their lives in military service to this nation. And on this week's show, we want to make space for that kind of remembrance. This next song takes us inside the perspective of a soldier who never made it home. It's told from beyond the grave, from his final resting place at Arlington National Cemetery. Trace Adkins delivers it with reverence and power. It was inspired by the true story of Corporal Patrick Nixon, a Marine who was laid to rest at Arlington after dying in Iraq. This is Grand Ole Opry star Trace Adkins, Arlington.

Trace Adkins. What a powerful tribute to the fallen. Built on real emotion and sacrifice and written by Dave Turnbull and Jeremy Spillman. Now, another follow-up soldier story. This time, it's a letter written to loved ones in case of the unthinkable. Tim McGraw first performed this song at the ACM Awards back in 2007. There wasn't a dry eye in the house, and for good reason. Let's remember Tim. And if you're reading this, the Memorial Day Show on Pure American Country.

0: Tim McGraw, and if you're reading this, that was co-written by the brother team of Brad and Brett Warren, a couple of great guys, and left a deep mark on military families and country fans alike. Well, there's more where this came from, including some all-time favorites, a few surprises here. It's the Memorial Day show on Pure American Country. Hellos and hometowns. 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
0: I love hellos and hometowns. I hope you do too, and thank you for checking in. Let's see if you've made this week's show, all right? And again, it's Facebook, Instagram, X, social media interaction, and then you can text or voicemail 615-669-6650, all right? 615-669-6650. Angela Price in Saginaw, Michigan. Lefty Frizzell made Saginaw famous, didn't he? Morris Caldwell is down in Shreveport, Louisiana. And a big thanks to Brent Foster, just up Interstate 40, a little ways from Nashville to Knoxville, Tennessee. He requested this song. This is a modern honky-tonk heartbreaker from John Party, who said this song was inspired by a night out in California when he imagined a whole backstory for the girl on the dance floor. Because she was a heartache on the dance floor, as it turns out. Opry star John Party is on Pure American Country, Mr. Honky-Tonk.

John Party. They know, absolutely they know when they're a heartache on the dance floor. More hellos and hometowns. Love hearing from you, like Alicia in Omaha, Alicia Monroe, Omaha, Nebraska. Harold Dean is in Augusta, Maine. Wendy Collins listening in Altoona, Pennsylvania. She wrote in to request Reba McEntire, who took this already famous song and gave it her own dramatic twist. Vicki Lawrence had the original big pop hit on it. And it's a tale of murder, justice, and family secrets, full of southern heat and haunting vocals. Yeah, the night the lights went out in Georgia, Reba is on Pure American Country.

Better keep an eye on little sister. Reba McEntire and the night the lights went out in Georgia. You just heard it on Pure American Country, a holiday weekend show headed toward Memorial Day on Monday. That was originally, I mentioned, a hit for Vicki Lawrence. She was married to the songwriter Bobby Russell. Reba, she brought it roaring back in 1991 with a music video that played like a short film. It was one of the most theatrical songs in her catalog and unforgettable, really, from the very first note. I hope you'll agree. Pure American Country rolls on. I'm Bill Cody.

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3: 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Like them on Facebook. We'll be right back.

So I said 2003 is this week's spotlight year, and it is. And just like that, we're back in time. And before we dive into the music, some of the biggest stars of 2003 that I ask you to think about. In U.S. news, the Iraq War began in March. The Department of Homeland Security officially became operational. The Northeast blackout in August left 50 million people in that part of the country without power. In technology and pop culture, Apple launched the iTunes Music Store. Game changer. You had a MySpace account. Yes, MySpace launched and started reshaping the way we connect online. Finding Nemo ruled at the box office. And in sports, the Florida Marlins shocked the Yankees in the World Series, and LeBron James was drafted number one overall by the Cleveland Cavaliers. In country music, this next song was the title track of a brand new album from one of country music's most celebrated duos and quickly became a fan favorite. Written by Kix Brooks and Ronnie Rogers, it's a nostalgic look at the places and moments that shape who we are. From childhood mischief to first loves, from baptisms to beers. With its vivid storytelling and soulful chorus, it marked a more introspective turn for Brooks and Dunn. Number one with Red Dirt Road. Kix and Ronnie, Country Music Hall of Famers.

The things you learn about life and how to live it when you live on a red dirt road. And somebody out there is going, I relate to that right now, Bill Cody, thank you. Brooks and Dunn, number one in 2003, became one of their most beloved songs, a nostalgic, reflective anthem about growing up, making mistakes, finding your way back home. I hope that's where the show finds you this weekend, with family and friends and a long holiday. 2003, Spotlight Year, Entertainment and Culture. American Idol crowned its second winner. He was the Velvet Teddy Bear. I always wanted to be the Velvet Teddy Bear. Reuben Studdard was his name. Beyonce released her first solo album. Pirates of the Caribbean and The Lord of the Rings, The Return of the King, dominated in theaters. Country music? All right, who else were you singing along with? A little earlier, it was Brooks and Dunn. Who's it going to be in this segment? She was already a superstar. But this next song helped solidify her as the genre's reigning female powerhouse. A fierce anthem of independence, power, and knowing what you're worth. A CMA winner and one of her signature songs. This one's for you, Martina, because this one's for the girls on Pure American Country.

Kix Brooks and Ronnie Dunn and Martina McBride back to back as we remember 2003, our spotlight year with some of the biggest stars in country music. This one's for the girls, a career moment for one of the most powerful voices in country music ever. Our show is engineered and produced by Zach Bennett. I'm your host, Bill Cody, from Mr. Acuff's living room. That's right, Roy Acuff's home on the Grand Ole Opry Plaza as we celebrate 100 years. More music, more memories, hellos and hometowns, our spotlight year. That's what it's like when you're on Pure American Country each week.

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6: In my book, The Soul of a Team, SOUL is an acronym, and the L stands for Larger Purpose, meaning contributing to the wider community in a lasting and significant way. After joining the Minnesota Vikings as defensive coordinator in 1992, I began meeting every Monday morning with Tom Lamphere, the team's chaplain. At his suggestion, we began studying the Old Testament book of Nehemiah. 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It signifies the way God guides those who commit to following His own larger purpose.
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9: Breaking news at Town Hall. I'm Bob Agnew in Washington. NATO reaction this week to a surprise announcement from President Trump that he'll be sending 5,000 more troops to Poland.
10: His announcement came just weeks after he had ordered the same number of troops to be pulled out of Europe. NATO officials were meeting in Helsingborg, Sweden, when they reacted to the news, including Swedish Foreign Minister Maria Malmö Stenergard.
11: Well, it is confusing, indeed, and not always easy to navigate.
10: NATO Secretary General Mark Rutte seemed pleased with the decision, and so too did Polish Foreign Minister Radosław Sikorski.
12: I want to thank the President and everybody who contributed to this decision.
10: Trump announced the deployment on Truth Social, citing strong ties with Polish President Karol Nawrocki. I'm Lawrence Brooks.
9: President Trump is touting what he calls a major jobs milestone. The president said at the White House yesterday 100% of the net new jobs since 2025 have been created in the private sector as his administration seeks to root out unnecessary government spending. And he spoke at the swearing-in for Kevin Warsh, who's the new Federal Reserve Chairman at the White House. Tulsi Gabbard has resigned from the administration. More on that from correspondent Bernie Bennett.
13: Gabbard is resigning from her post as Director of National Intelligence to support her husband through his battle with, quote, an extremely rare form of bone cancer. Gabbard notified President Trump during a meeting in the Oval Office Friday. Her last day as ODNI is expected to be June 30th. In her formal resignation letter, Gabbard says she is, quote, deeply grateful for the you placed in me and for the opportunity to lead the Office of the Director of the National Intelligence for the last year and a half.
9: That is Bernie Bennett reporting. On Wall Street, the U.S. stock market closed out its eighth consecutive winning week on Friday. Leading the way, Ross Stores, Workday, and Zoom Communications, all turning in stronger than expected profit reports. The Dow was up 294 points. More from townhall.com.
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Welcome back. Hour two with you. We are rolling. This is Pure American Country, the Memorial Day weekend show. Billy Boy Cody, engineered and produced by Zach Bennett, and another spotlight segment on the way in a little while. 2003. More songs to remember our fallen service members on this Memorial Day weekend. It's also the unofficial beginning of summertime. So we'll lean into the sounds of sunshine, cookouts, long days outdoors. The summer season is on its way, officially in June, later in June. But we'll go ahead and get started about 3 weeks early. Is that okay with you? Kenny Chesney in 2005. It immediately became a seasonal staple about cold drinks, bare feet, and that magical feeling of summer when everything slows down just enough to enjoy it. Went to number one on the country charts and remains one of Kenny's most iconic warm weather hits. And he's had a number of them. If you're listening in the Virgin Islands, hello, Kenny from Nashville. We miss you, man. I'd love to see you. Kenny Chesney's Summertime.

0: Summertime with Kenny Chesney.
1: Yes,
0: on this Memorial Day weekend. He didn't write that. Steve McEwen and Craig Wiseman. Craig's in the Nashville Songwriters Hall of Fame. They co-wrote it. And Kenny recorded it just in time for it to become the soundtrack to backyard barbecues and beach trips everywhere. And as we continue with the summer anthem theme, this next one, it's been around a lot longer, but it still hits just right. Alan Jackson's take on the Eddie Cochran classic, Summertime Blues, brought a country twang to this rockabilly staple and turned it into a number one in 1994. That was the year I got to Nashville. Remember it well. It's rowdy and fun and full of teenage angst. Here's Summertime Blues. Alan Jackson, Dream of the Freedom.

too young to vote. Summertime Blues, Alan Jackson. You're on Pure American Country. That was on the Who I Am album, and a throwback to when summer meant a job you didn't want and a car you couldn't borrow. Ooh, but somehow the music made it all worth it, and we're still singing along, right? Well, more warm weather favorites as we go into Memorial Day weekend, the unofficial start of summertime, and of course the real reason for Memorial Day, remembering America's military fallen. Heartfelt tributes, that's all ahead. I'm Bill Cody, and this is Pure American Country.

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2: 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Red River, New Mexico will host their Memorial Day festivities this weekend. 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All the details can be viewed at redriver.org or CRHPO site. 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A Memorial Day service will be held at the Groover Cemetery tomorrow morning at 10, at the Ochiltree County Cemetery at 10 as well, and a Memorial Day program at the Stratford Cemetery will be held at 10:30 tomorrow. The Deseret American Legion will host their annual Memorial Day ham and bean donation luncheon. That's at noon at Legion Hall. We've got about a 1 in 2 shot of getting some afternoon showers or thunderstorms. Gusty winds and small hail are possible. High around 80 today.
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Welcome back. This is Pure American Country, the Memorial Day weekend edition this week. I'm Bill Cody. Check in on social media, please. Hellos and Hometowns is coming up. Facebook, Instagram, X. You can text and voicemail me, 615-669-6650. 615-669-6650. And this next song is one of the most enduring tributes in all of country music, particularly for a Memorial Day holiday weekend. Billy Ray Cyrus, 1992. And boy, this struck a chord with veterans, families, patriots across the country. And a reminder that freedom isn't free. And that some gave all. This is Billy Ray Cyrus on Pure American Country.

All gave some, and some gave all. Memorial Day music. This is Pure American Country. That's Billy Ray Cyrus. A stirring reminder to this day of the sacrifices made by our men and women in uniform. And it still resonates decades later, 1992, for Some Gave All. And this next song brings us to a solemn place, the Vietnam Veterans Memorial in Washington, D.C., with more than 58,000 names etched in stone. It's a place of reflection and heartbreak and healing. George Jones recorded this next one in tribute to the lives lost and to those who still visit, searching for a name on the wall. Here's 50,000 names from opera star and country music Hall of Famer, George Jones.

0: Quartz Jones didn't write 50,000 Names, but he certainly owned it. Jamie O'Hara is the writer on that. That's quite a powerful song that captures the weight of history and the cost of war. 50,000 Names. You heard it on Pure American Country on this Memorial Day weekend.
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0: Hey, welcome back. It's Hellos and Hometowns in this segment of this week's Pure American Country, the Memorial Day Holiday Weekend Edition. Facebook, Instagram, X, checking in there, or your text and voicemails. Thank you. 615-669-6650. Hello to Calvin Moore, Waco, Texas. Go Baylor Bears. Eliza Bryant in Lansing, Michigan. Big thank you to Savannah Pierce, Ocala, Florida. And she wanted to hear this next song. It's about resilience. It's about living through tough times. It's about attitude. One of the biggest hits from the early 2000s. And a defining moment for Joe DiMessina. Here's my give-a-damn, Rustin. This is Pure American Country.

How about this footnote on my give a damn's busted? Tony Martin, Tom Shapiro, Joe Diffie, the writers on that song. Yep. Number one hit. And let the world know that Joe D. Messina, that redhead, was not afraid to speak her mind. Let's keep the shout-outs going. Hellos and hometowns. Let me know who you are, where you live, where you listen to the show each week at 615-669-6650. That's for voicemails and texts. 615-669-6650. Otherwise, social media, do it. Facebook, Instagram, X. Jeremy Long, Corvallis, Oregon. Hi to Faith Holloway in Charleston, West Virginia. And the next request comes from Austin Reyes, Santa Fe, New Mexico. This one's for everyone who's ever had to wrestle with heartbreak but still managed to laugh about it when you look back. Maybe you're looking back on a beach. Yeah, some beach, somewhere. Grand Ole Opry star, Blake Shelton.

visual on that, that video where Country Music Hall of Famer, he was Blake's producer at the time, Bobby Braddock, appears as the dentist in that scene. If you remember that video, you know what I'm talking about. If not, look it up. Some Beach, Blake Shelton. It hit number one in 2005 and helped Blake Shelton cement his status as one of country music's go-to voices for a little attitude and a lot of humor. And he just celebrated with his song Texas his 30th number one, 24 years since his first one, Austin. And one more round of hellos and hometowns before we get to this next song, this requested music. Martha Delgado is in Modesto, California, at a bar in Modesto, across from the Holiday Inn. Thank you, Merle Haggard. Makeup and faded blue jeans. Took place in Modesto. Nate Franklin in Jonesboro, Arkansas. And Lisa Carr in Fargo, North Dakota. Fargo. Said this next song always makes her feel proud to be from the country. And like Lisa Montgomery Gentry checking in from their hometown, here on Pure American Country, Memorial Day Weekend Edition.

0: Everybody's got a hometown. Celebrate it like Montgomery Gentry did in 2002 with My Town. I hope you're in your hometown listening, or maybe you've gone back home for the holiday weekend where you grew up. You live somewhere else now. Well, when we come back, 2003 is a spotlight year. So be thinking about where you were and who you were with in 2003, where you worked, what you drove. Were you graduating? Was that your graduating class, high school, college, 03? Marriage in 2003, perhaps. Or a demarriage. That happens, too. All that coming up on Pure American Country, the Memorial Day edition.
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2: Many Perryton people have deep roots here. Grandparents moved in from Old Ochiltree and Gray, Oklahoma to establish Perryton in the early 1900s. Now, children, grandchildren, great-grandchildren, and many others enjoy the benefits. 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
6: I'm Bill Cody. Thank you so much for being a part of this Memorial Day weekend edition of Pure American Country. And I promised another segment on our Spotlight Year 2003. And who were you singing along with on country radio in 2003? Martina McBride earlier you heard. Brooks and Dunn. And a debut single from a brand new artist. And wasted no time climbing straight to number one. Rowdy, funny, unforgettable. He's all that and more. He's love. He's trouble. He's a tan line from time to time. He's Dierks Bentley. Let's go back to What Was I Thinking?

0: know what I was
1: 2003, doing. Our spotlight year. And for Dierks Bentley, that made him one of the most exciting new voices in country music, singing "What Was I Thinking?" And another anthem from the same year, our spotlight year again, is 2003. And this next one became a sing-along favorite for everybody who's ever had a bucket list. Opry star Terry Clark would record multiple versions of this song for radio stations all over the country, substituting in various local sports teams for the line that mentions the New York Yankees. Here's Terry Clark. "I Want to Do It All" on Pure American Country.

0: The Opry's Terry Clark, and I want to do it all, and we have. We have done all we can do on this week's Pure American Country. We have to go now. A perfect closer for the Memorial Day weekend from Terry there. Thank you to Zach Bennett, who engineers and produces the show. And we come to you from Nashville, Tennessee, Mr. Roy Acuff's home on the Grand Ole Opry Plaza. We are actually doing the show in our studio in what was his living room. I got pictures to prove it. I'm Bill Cody. This is Pure American Country. Enjoy your long Memorial Day holiday weekend. Join me next week.
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7: The status of concern for the water kind of depends on which side of the panhandle you're at, but right across the panhandle, it's dropping, and so it's a concern for everyone. I haven't met somebody that's not concerned about it. It's just dropping faster for some rather than others. So if you get to the western side of the panhandle, it's more developed. There are more pivots, but then there are also more pivots that don't have the water to run anymore. So it's more developed than the water can supply. That's unfortunate, but, you know, there's, let's say, out of 100 pivots, there may only be 80 that can run now, not 100. Still, you can't run them all at once anymore. Or people are learning, if they do, that you've got to farm a different way. You've got to change your expectations on yield. But I'll also tell you that the highest yielding crop is probably not the most profitable. Yield is still king for sure. It matters, but you need to also consider what you're spending on. To learn more, go to northplainsgcd.org.
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9: 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With the recent passing of David Allan Coe and Don Schlitz, who wrote The Gambler and so many classic songs, we're thinking about Memorial Day and the celebration of our greatest country stars who've gone to their reward. And so here we go with our Memorial Day weekend feature of Hillbilly Heaven.

we've been told. Johnny Cash, Hugh Carter, and Jackson and June died May 15, 2003 at the age of 73. And then just 4 months later, Johnny passed September 12, 2003 at the age of 71. And many say that Johnny just died of a broken heart. And I don't doubt that for 1 minute. It's our feature of Hillbilly Heaven, and it was February 5th, 2024, when we heard about the passing of Toby Keith. And maybe like you, I knew Toby had been battling stomach cancer, but he was so upbeat about his progress, I believed it, and I thought he was going to beat it. Only 2 months before, he had played 3 sold-out concerts at the MGM Hotel in Las Vegas, and then to hear that he was gone, I would just hit me like a ton of bricks. I was shocked. So let's remember Toby, and here he is doing what he did best, performing at military installations around the world in tribute to the American soldier on our feature of Hillbilly Heaven.

0: The Eagles. 10 years ago, we found out that Glenn Frey of the Eagles had died at only 67 years of age. But before he left, that band produced two of the top 10 albums of all time anywhere in the world. Their greatest hits album is number 2 behind Thriller by Michael Jackson at number 1. And Hotel California checks in at number 7, the only act with 2 albums inside the top 10 all time. And coming up next, we've got music on the way from Kenny Rogers, Keith Whitley, the Judds, and more of our feature of Hillbilly Heaven.
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7: 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The primary runoff elections in Texas will be held on Tuesday. On Election Day, Ocotee County voters can vote at the Expo. Perryton Rangerette Volleyball Camp will start on Tuesday, June the 2nd, and run through that Thursday. Incoming 1st through 6th graders will go from 1:30 to 3, and 7th graders through 9th graders from 12 to 1:30. Many other schools with different kinds of camps ramp up in the month of June. You can see all those details on our HPO site. The K101 Classic Bowl was underway this week in Woodward, bringing athletes from all around the area to compete and be recognized. Softball kicks off the festivities on Sunday. Then next Saturday, the parade, followed by the K101 football game. There's a solid chance of some afternoon thunderstorms and showers developing later today. Gusty winds and small hail could be part of it.
0: It's Rick Jackson's Country Classics, only on 98.3 KXTJ. Don Schlitz died last month at the age of 73, one of our greatest songwriters, who wrote dozens of hits by as many different artists over the years, including two of the biggest hits Randy Travis ever had, Forever and Ever, Amen. And on the other hand, both of them won Song of the Year. And these three songs from artists who have also passed on. And we'll start with Kenny Rogers as we remember old Greybeard and Don Schlitz on our feature for Memorial Day weekend of Hillbilly Heaven.
8: On a warm summer's evening, on a train bound for nowhere, I met up with a gambler. We were both too tired to sleep, so we took turns of staring

0: I remember that day. Early details were kind of sketchy when we first found out that Naomi Judd had died. Some assumed it was because of hepatitis B, which was the disease that forced her retirement years before. But eventually we discovered the shocking truth: Naomi had shot herself. And to add to that mystery was the day before she and Winona were to be inducted into the Country Music Hall of Fame. And there they are together, mom and daughter Winona and Naomi, and I Know Where I'm Going, a number one hit. And Keith Whitley, just before that, died at the age of 33. Alcohol poisoning took his life, and his song called When You Say Nothing at All. All of those songs written by the late Don Schlitz. And I got Patsy Cline coming up next on a Memorial Day weekend feature of Hillbilly Heaven.
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0: It's Rick Jackson's Country Classics only on 98.3 KXDJ. When we lose anyone when they are young, it's hard not to wonder what amazing things they might have accomplished. And with Patsy Cline, we know it would have been eye-popping. She just released her three biggest songs in 1962, the year before her death in 63 in that plane crash. And that included Crazy, I Fall to Pieces, and She Got You. So pretty safe to assume there were more great songs on the way from one of the most celebrated voices in America's history. Nobody sang a torch ballad better than Patsy Cline, and here she is with Proof on our feature, Hillbilly Heaven.

0: just 61 when he died of cancer. That's Don Seals with one of his biggest songs called Bop. And right around this time last year is when we got the news that Johnny Rodriguez had died at 73. And we'll remember the Gentle Giant next on our Memorial Day weekend feature of Hillbilly Heaven.
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0: It's Rick Jackson's Country Classics, only on 98.3 KXDJ. Here comes Don Williams, who was one of the most popular international stars country music has ever known. He was every bit as big in England and Australia as he was here, and a much-loved singer in places like Germany, Sweden, New Zealand, and most of Western Europe. And here is a measure of his consistency. Between 1974 and 1991, his hit-making years, Don Williams released 46 records, and only four of them failed to hit the top 10. 42 records did, and 17 of them hit the top of the charts, including this one from Don Williams on our feature of Hillbilly Heaven.

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2: 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It's Memorial Day weekend, and in honor of that, our feature of Hillbilly Heaven. And we'll start this hour with David Allan Coe, who died just a few weeks ago at the age of 86.

was the perfect country and western song. I wrote him back a letter and I told him it was not the perfect country and western song because he hadn't said anything at all about mama or trains.

was thumbing from Montgomery. I had my guitar on my back. When a stranger stopped beside me in an antique Cadillac. He was dressed like

He said, "This is where you get off, boy, because I'm going back to Alabama." As I stepped out of that Cadillac, I said, "Mister, many thanks." He said, "You don't have to call me Mister, Mister. The whole

Flacco, who won legions of fans with his bombastic lifestyle, which sometimes overshadowed his talents as a singer, performer, and especially as a songwriter. He was an amazing talent. Like the man he sang about in that last song called The Ride, Hank Williams, who was just 29 when he died of a lethal concoction of alcohol and drugs in the backseat of a Cadillac on his way to another show. And it's absolutely stunning what he gave us in those 29 years. A catalog of music that perhaps nobody has ever matched, and most of it he wrote himself. Like Your Cheating Heart, Jambalaya, Cold Cold Heart, Move It On Over, Lovesick Blues, Kalijah, and I'm So Lonesome I Could Cry. And this one from the Hillbilly Shakespeare, it's Hank on our feature of

0: that beat is so infectious, just makes you want to pound the dashboard. That's old Waylon, and are you sure he ain't done it this way? No, he was just 64 when he passed in 2002. And up next, we got music on the way from the Charlie Daniels Band, Buck Owens, Eddie Rabbit, and Roger Miller on our feature of Hillbilly Heaven in honor of Memorial Day weekend.
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9: 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We mourn with the family of Rhonda Day, who passed away on Friday. A memorial service will be held at Victory Family Church in Perryton on Sunday at 4 o'clock. Heritage Days is going on all day today in Spearman. Vendors will be on hand, and later a street dancing concert by Cameron James Smith, followed by Josh Weathers. The K101 Classic Bowl is underway all week in Woodward, which will bring athletes from around the area to compete and be recognized. Softball kicks off the festivities tomorrow, and later in the week it'll be the parade, followed by the K101 football game. The Booker Golf Club is holding a one-man tournament on Monday at 9, called 202-1045. Partly cloudy skies and about a 1 in 2 chance of some afternoon showers and thunderstorms. Gusty winds and small hail could be part of it. 80 for the high.
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0: It's Rick Jackson's Country Classics, only on 98.3 KXDJ. Did you know that Glenn Campbell, Jerry Reed, and Vince Gill were all accomplished studio players on records from other stars before they hit it big themselves. And that's true for this guy, too. Charlie Daniels was in demand on Music Row as a fiddle player long before he became a star himself, including on several Bob Dylan records in the 1960s and 70s. Of course, eventually, he was front and center on his own recordings and shows, and none more than on this song. And here he comes. It's Charlie Daniels and more of our feature of Hillbilly Heaven.

The devil went down to Georgia. He was looking for a soul to steal. He was in a bind because he was way behind and he was willing to make a deal. When he came across this young man sewing on a fiddle and playing it hot, and the devil jumped up on a hickory stump and said, "Boy, let me tell you what. I guess you didn't know it, but I'm a fiddle player too. And if you'd care to take a dare, I'll make a bet with you. Now, you play pretty good fiddle, boy, but give the devil his due. I bet a fiddle of gold against your soul, because I think I'm better than you." The boy said, "My name's Johnny, and it might be a sin, but I'll take your bet, and you're going to regret

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1: There's a picture floating around on the internet right now. Ella Langley trying to hold all 7 of her trophies from the Academy of Country Music Awards show. She won every award for which she was nominated. And that photo reminds me of another famous picture when that guy, Roger Miller, won 6 Grammys the year that song came out in 1965. And very much like Ella, he had an armful that night. Up next, we'll remember Joe Bonzel of the Oak Ridge Boys on our Memorial Day weekend feature of Hillbilly Heaven.
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Oak Ridge Boys lost their high tenor signature voice when Joe Bonzo died of ALS in 2024. He was 74. Part of the Oak Ridge Boys for half a century, and it was his voice at the center of their two biggest hits, Bobby Sue, and this song, as we remember Joe Bonzo on our feature of Hillbilly Heaven.

0: Clayton Delaney Died, that's by Tom T. Hall. And Farron Young, Gary Stewart, Naomi Judd, and Mindy McCready all died of self-inflicted gunshot wounds. And you can add the name of Tom T. Hall to that list when Tom committed suicide in 2021 when he was 85. And to that point, if you or someone you know is struggling or in crisis, please dial or text 988. It's that simple. Easy to remember. 988. There are caring professionals who can help at the Suicide and Crisis Prevention Line. 988. Do it. Coming up next, music on the way from Chris Christopherson on our feature of Hillbilly Heaven.
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In the late 1960s and early 1970s, Kris Kristofferson redefined country music songwriting. He was a Rhodes Scholar, Oxford graduate, English professor at West Point, but Kris left it all behind to become a Nashville songwriter. And the success was staggering. Huge records like Sunday Morning Coming Down, Help Me Make It Through the Night, and For the Good Times, they dominated the charts and award shows. And Kris recorded his own songs too, even though he never considered himself a gifted singer. But he could express the emotion of the right kind of song, and this was one of those. His only hit as a solo vocalist, they went all the way to number one and sold a million copies. On our feature of Hillbilly Heaven, here is Kris Kristofferson.

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CMA Awards used to have a category for Best Comedian, but it was later dropped, but not before Mel Tillerson won it, and that's not a surprise to his fans, because his shows were always supercharged, because he had a sharp sense of humor, and charmed his fans with fun. And he later admitted he'd fully recovered from his earlier bouts with stuttering, but because it was such a trademark, he'd play it up, keep folks laughing. And he was a great musician, too, and his backup band, the Statesiders, were top-notch. All of that led to his 1976 win of the CMA Entertainer of the Year. Meantime, here's another winner of that award, Loretta Lynn, who took the trophy home in 1972, the first woman to do it. And here she comes on our feature of Hillbilly Heaven.

0: really seems natural to follow Loretta with Conway. And they remind me a little bit of what's going on right now between Ella Langley, Megan Maroney, and Riley Green. There's rumors about there's kind of a three-way thing. I don't know what's going on between them, but some fans want to believe there's something going on. Who knows? Maybe there is. But the chemistry between Loretta Lynn and Conway Twitty was so strong, many fans refused to believe they weren't an item. The Hollywood Star newspapers even splashed headlines about them, constantly hinting at a deeper relationship, and the talk shows and their hosts like Johnny Carson were constantly asking them about it. Loretta, of course, was happily married to Doolittle Lynn and Conway to Dee Henry, and both consistently denied it, but it didn't matter. They kept asking. Conway said, "Hey, we're close. We love each other. But we're friends. We're not lovers. Neither of us would ever cross that line and don't want to. We have the best thing in the world, a deep and loving friendship and the best partner in the studio and on stage that we could possibly ask for." But don't you know, to this day, fans still wonder. But I believe them. I think they were absolutely telling the truth. Coming up next, we've got music on the way from Merle Haggard, Elvis Presley, and Eddie Arnold on our feature of Hillbilly Heaven.
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6: 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Texas.com for more info. A Memorial Day service will be held at the Groover Cemetery tomorrow morning at 10, at the Ochiltree County Cemetery at 10 as well, and a Memorial Day program at the Stratford Cemetery will be held at 10:30 tomorrow. The Deseret American Legion will host their annual Memorial Day ham and bean donation luncheon. That's at noon at Legion Hall. We've got about a 1 in 2 shot of getting some afternoon showers or thunderstorms. Gusty winds and small hail are possible. High around 80 today.
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0: It's Rick Jackson's Country Classics, only on 98.3 KXDJ. poet of the common man, Merle Haggard, who died in 2016 at the age of 79. Merle wrote this song in 1975 and it hit number one. But many years later, Merle admitted he wrote the song about Dolly Parton. He said, "She just shook me in every way. Her energy and laughter, but mostly her sincere way of just talking with me. I fell in love. But she was taken, so was I, so the most I could do was write about her. But back then, nobody knew. But that song is about her." This song, called "Always Wanting You." It's Merle Haggard and more of our feature of Hillbilly Heaven.

0: Lynn Anderson, who got her start as a regular on the Lawrence Welk Show. In a one, in a two, and that got her a record contract and one of the biggest songs in country music history back in 1970 called Rose Garden with Eddie Arnold and Elvis just before that. And speaking of Elvis, accepting religious figures, he may still be the most recognized figure on earth. Nearly 50 years since he died back in 1977. You know, the Elvis Presley estate brings in over $50 million every year through tourism at Graceland, his music catalog, and his licensing contracts. Even today, that would make him one of the highest paid entertainers in the world. Amazing longevity from the king. Up next, we've got music on the way from Jim Reeves, John Denver, Marty Rabbins, and more on our feature of Hillbilly Heaven in honor of Memorial Day weekend.
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0: It's Rick Jackson's Country Classics, only on 98.3 KXDJ. In 1963, Patsy Cline, Hawkshaw Hawkins, and Cowboy Copas died in a plane crash. Then, to make matters even worse, a year later, Jim Reeves was also killed in a plane crash, 1964. Both were young, Patsy just 30, Jim Reeves only 40, and both were at the height of their career. But we still have the music they created, and here is one of Gentleman Jim's best on our feature of Hillbilly Heaven.

0: Marty Robbins, who passed in 1982 at the relatively young age of 57, but we were lucky to get him that long. Marty had suffered several heart episodes since 1967, including a heart attack that nearly killed him in 1970. He had a five-hour-long open-heart surgery performed, and when he came to, his wife was holding his hand and crying, and later, in his hospital bed, Marty wrote a song for her called My Woman, My Woman, My Wife, which hit number one later that year. Coming up next, we've got George and Tammy on the way on Rick Jackson's Country Classics and our feature of Hillbilly Heaven.
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3: Here comes Tammy Wynette, followed by the Possum George Jones on our feature of Hillbilly Heaven.

is full of singers, but just a few are chosen to tear your heart out when they sing. Imagine life without them.

Amen to that. And let's be sure to add those two, Tammy Wynette and George Jones, to the list in that song called Who's Gonna Fill Their Shoes? And a wrap on our feature of Hillbilly Heaven for Memorial Day weekend, and a reminder to shake the hand of a soldier this weekend and thank them for their service, and spend a quiet moment, perhaps, remembering those who gave their lives so the rest of us can enjoy the freedom they fought for this Memorial Day weekend. Coming up next week! One way to get a head start on a hit record is to record a song that was already a hit for someone else years ago. That happens a lot more than most of us realize, and we'll prove it this coming weekend with our feature of country covers. 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Thanks to Gina Witt, our syndication director, Vanessa Cajagon, for helping us with all things behind the scene. And thank you for joining us today and all the radio stations on our networks. We couldn't do it without either one of you. And we'll see you again next week right here on Rick Jackson's Country Classics. I am Rick Jackson. Happy trails.

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1: The status of concern for the water kind of depends on which side of the panhandle you're at, but right across the panhandle, it's dropping. So think of it like gas mileage, right? If you've got a finite amount of gas and you need to drive a certain distance, you're not going to do it at 80. Or if you do, you're not going to get the same distance out of it that if you drive at 65. And so if you're going to accept a lower yield, then you also don't need to spend as much money on it. You can cut back on your fertilizer rates, you can cut back on your seeding, you can cut back on a lot of things, and it's actually more profitable. 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Most people still want to go as hard as they can because it's nice to, you know, hit some yield goals, hit yield records, or, you know, get the coffee shop talk. But generally speaking, from what I've seen, the most profitable people are not the ones who are growing the highest yields. They're the ones that are focused on getting things in balance between what they're spending and what they're getting. 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
6: News this hour from Town Hall. I'm Mary Rose. Here's a NATO reaction to President Trump's decision to send 5,000 troops to Poland.
7: His announcement came just weeks after he had ordered the same number of troops to be pulled out of Europe. NATO officials were meeting in Helsingborg, Sweden, when they reacted to the news, including Swedish Foreign Minister Maria Malmö Stenergard.
8: Well, it is confusing, indeed, and not always easy to navigate.
7: NATO Secretary General Mark Rutte seemed pleased with the decision, and so too did Polish Foreign Minister Radosław Sikorski.
9: I want to thank the President and everybody who contributed to this decision.
7: Trump announced the deployment on Truth Social, citing strong ties with Polish President Karol Nawrocki. I'm Lawrence Brooks.
6: Tulsi Gabbard resigns from Trump administration. More details from Bernie Bennett.
10: Gabbard is resigning from her post as Director of National Intelligence to support her husband through his battle with, quote, an extremely rare form of bone cancer. Gabbard notified President Trump during a meeting in the Oval Office Friday. Her last day as ODNI is expected to be June 30th. In her formal resignation letter, Gabbard says she is, quote, deeply grateful for the trust you placed in me and for the opportunity to lead the Office of the Director of the National Intelligence for the last year and a half. She said she has, quote, made significant progress at the ODNI, advancing unprecedented transparency and restoring integrity to the intelligence community. Bernie Bennett, Washington.
6: President Trump is touting what he calls a major jobs milestone. The president says 100% of net new jobs since 2025 have been created in the private sector as his administration seeks to root out unnecessary bureaucrats within the federal government. Speaking at the swearing in of Kevin Marsh as the new federal chair, the president said the administration cut execs government positions. More on these stories at townhall.com.
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13: Hey everybody, I'm Chuck Taylor. Welcome to the official Texas Countdown, the top 20 songs in Texas, as reported by radio to the Texas Regional Radio Report. We've got two new songs entering the countdown this week, a brand new number one waiting at the top, and we'll check in with this week's guest, Lance Roy. Let's get things started. New at number 20 this week, William Clark Green from his album Watterson Hall with Stubborn and Remains. This

The National Weather Service has issued severe thunderstorm watch number 242, effective until 11 p.m. Central Daylight Time. This watch includes the following county, Texas, Oklahoma, and the following counties in Texas, Hansford, Hutchinson, Ecoutry, and Roberts. Remember, a severe thunderstorm watch means the conditions are favorable for the development of severe weather, including large hail and damaging winds in and close to the watch area. While severe weather may not be imminent, persons should remain alert for rapidly changing weather conditions and listen for later statements and possible warnings. Stay tuned to NOAA Weather Radio, commercial radio and television outlets, or internet sources for the latest severe weather information.

0: That's Sheila Marshall, slipping from number 16 to number 19 this week with What Kind of Man, still holding on to a spot inside the top 20. Coming up next, we'll hear from this week's guest, Lance Rourke, and we'll check out another new entry making its debut in the top 20.
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5: Caring for senior citizens takes expertise. That's why Twin Oaks Manor and the Oakwood Unit in Booker were created. Administrator Sean Hoover.
6: We are also blessed to have one of the few certified gerontological nurses in the Texas Panhandle. What that means is she can spot changes much quicker than most people. We are able to be on top of issues sometimes before they even arise.
5: Twin Oaks Manor and the Oakwood Unit in Booker. Complete senior care that exceeds expectations.
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0: Lance Rourke is my guest this week here on the official Texas Countdown. His album, Bad Reputation, is out right now. And I asked him what a bad reputation means to him.
8: Whenever I was writing and trying to come up with ideas for something that I could put together that sounded cohesive and just a part of the journey that I've been on myself, I had in mind that it's somebody who's been going through changes and is working on themselves, and you know, they might have outgrown some old friendships or relationships. And sometimes whenever you outgrow certain relationships or friendships, you might have it might leave a bad taste in the other's perspective. And really, it's just kind of coming from that.

brand new at number 18. That's Billy Joe Jones with Reasons to Call. Billy Joe has spent the last few years steadily building up one of the more recognizable voices among the newer generation of Texas female artists. Right behind her, Prophets and Outlaws climbed from number 18 last week to number 17 this week with Beautiful You.

0: That's Prophets and Outlaws climbing up another spot this week to number 17 with Beautiful You. Coming up, our Lone Star Spotlight and several artists making moves towards the top 10.
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4: 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The Booker Golf Club will hold a one-man tournament in the morning at 9 o'clock. Call 202-1045 for any late additions. Memorial Day services will be held in the following locations tomorrow. In Groover at the cemetery at 10, in the Ochiltree County Cemetery at 10. A program in the Stratford Cemetery begins at 10:30, and the Darizet American Legion hosting their Memorial Day ham and bean donation luncheon at noon at Legion Hall in Darizet. Hotel Turkey has Electric Mambo on the stage tonight. Tomorrow, Dustin Garrett and Shay Arnett will take the stage. See HotelTurkeyTexas.com for details. We've got the Spanish show for you tonight from 7 to 10, as we do each week right here on X. A few clouds and 57 for the low tonight. 90 for the daytime high on Sunday with sunshine and clouds mixed.
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0: We're counting down the top 20 songs in Texas like we do each and every week here on the official Texas Countdown. I'm Chuck Taylor. Welcome back to the top 20. Sandy June climbs from number 20 last week, where she debuted, to number 16 this week with June's Honky Tonk Moon.

0: Caleb Young holding steady at number 15 this week with Neon Never Lies. Sometimes staying in place in a crowded chart like this can be just as important as making it move upward. Coming up next, more with this week's guest Lance Rourke and a big climb for Shane Smith and the Saints.
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0: Welcome back. We're up to song number 14 for this week's official Texas countdown as Shane Smith and the Saints climb from number 19, five places to end up at number 14 with Live Free, See Me Running.

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2: The National Weather Service in Amarillo has issued a severe thunderstorm warning for northwestern Texas County, northeastern Cimarron County, until 6:30 p.m. Central Daylight Time. At 5:39 p.m. Central Daylight Time, a severe thunderstorm was located 13 miles west of Elkhart, moving southeast at 20 miles per hour. Hazard, 60 miles per hour wind gusts and quarter-size hail. Source, radar indicated. Impact, minor damage to roofs, siding, and trees is possible. Hail damage to vehicles is expected. Locations impacted include Sturgis. For your protection, move to an interior room on the lowest floor of a building. Repeating, a severe thunderstorm warning has been issued until 6:30 p.m. Central Daylight Time for the following county: Texas, Oklahoma,

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1: That's Trevor Underwood, slipping from number 10 last week to number 13 this week, but he still stays firmly in the upper half of the chart. We're heading towards the top 10, and things will really tighten up from there on out.
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4: Up to our number 12 song this week as Caleb Young dropped one spot to number 11 to end up at number 12 with Cowboy Kinda Party.
5: There's an open invitation at the Fates door. Cowboys and cowgirls, come as you are. There's gonna be a hole down at the barn down the road. Don't need a suit, no polished up shoes.

0: That's Jamie Richards climbing from number 13 to end up at number 11 this week with Somewhere in the Middle. Jamie's one of those artists whose songwriting has earned respect across the Texas music scene for years. Coming up, hour two, we break into the top 10. We'll have more with this week's guest, Lance Rourke, and we'll find out who lands at number one.
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2: 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The Booker Golf Club will hold a one-man tournament in the morning at 9 o'clock. Call 202-1045 for any late additions. Memorial Day services will be held in the following locations tomorrow. In Groover at the cemetery at 10, in the Ochiltree County Cemetery at 10. A program in the Stratford Cemetery begins at 10:30, and the Darizet American Legion hosting their Memorial Day ham and bean donation luncheon at noon at Legion Hall in Darizet. Hotel Turkey has Electric Mambo on the stage tonight. Tomorrow, Dustin Garrett and Shay Arnett will take the stage. 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We've got the Spanish show for you tonight from 7 to 10, as we do each week right here on X. A few clouds and 57 for the low tonight, 90 for the daytime high on Sunday with sunshine and clouds mixed.
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7: Breaking news this hour from Town Hall, I'm Mary Rose. Law enforcement authorities are responding to reports of shots fired near the White House. Journalists working there Saturday evening reported hearing a series of gunshots and were told to seek shelter inside the press briefing room. U.S. Secret Service officers prevented them from leaving. There was no immediate reports of any injuries. Secret Service posted on X that it was aware of reports of shots fired near 17th Street in Pennsylvania Avenue Northwest, one block from the White House, and was working to corroborate the information with personnel on the ground. The president was inside the White House at the time. President Trump says a deal to end the war with Iran is, in his words, largely negotiated.
8: The president made the announcement Saturday on social media after phone calls with Israel and other allies in the region. He said he had spoken with the leaders from Saudi Arabia, the United Arab Emirates, Qatar, Pakistan, Turkey, Egypt, Jordan, and Bahrain, in addition to the Jewish state. Details were scarce, but the president noted that the deal includes reopening of the Strait of Hormuz. Bob Agner reporting.
7: House Speaker Mike Johnson says despite recent setbacks with the legislative agenda, Republicans in the House hope to pass legislation involving funding border security before the summer begins.
9: We're going to fully fund immigration enforcement and border security in our reconciliation bill. Again, it's worthy of note, that is rather a shocking proposition. The Democrats don't want to have anything to do. Think of it. They don't want to give $1, one penny, to border enforcement, border security, and immigration enforcement.
7: Johnson says Republicans are united to get this done. NASCAR legend Kyle Busch died from complications of severe pneumonia that developed into sepsis. More on these stories at townhall.com.
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12: Welcome back to the official Texas Countdown. I'm Chuck Taylor. We're counting down the biggest songs in Texas this week. We're inside the top 10 now, where the chart gets tight and every move counts. Several artists continue climbing this week, and by the end of the hour, we'll reveal the brand new number one song in Texas. Let's get to our number 10 song as Tristan Robertson climbs from number 14 last week to end up at number 10 this week with I Can't Get Over You.

0: Cody Jenks moving from number 12 to number 9 this week with Found. Long before the rest of country caught on, Cody built one of the most successful independent careers in modern country music by doing things his way. Coming up next, more with this week's guest Lance Rourke and another artist continuing a steady climb through the top 10.
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3: Lance Rourke is our guest this week here on the official Texas Countdown. I asked him who's someone on the independent music scene he'd like to model himself after.
4: Somebody that I really look up to is Turtle Simpson, and he's like the master at just completely taking a song that you thought you knew and then just changing it in the middle of the show. And I think that's so cool and so fun to do. I don't think all of my songs can do that, but some of them can. And the ones that can, you know, I try to mess around with them a little bit just to keep them fresh.

That's Guy Vinted holding steady at number 8 this week with Blessing and a Curse. One thing that stands out about Guy is consistency. Over the last few years, he's quietly become one of the more dependable artists on Texas radio. Till You Ride stays at number 7 this week with Going Through Whiskey Like Wine.

0: That's Telluride holding strong inside the top 10. Still ahead, the top 6, and every song from here on out has been putting together a serious chart run.
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4: 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The Booker Golf Club will hold a one-man tournament in the morning at 9 o'clock. Call 202-1045 for any late additions. Memorial Day services will be held in the following locations tomorrow. In Groover at the cemetery at 10, in the Ochiltree County Cemetery at 10. A program in the Stratford Cemetery begins at 10:30, and the Derizette American Legion hosting their Memorial Day ham and bean donation luncheon at noon at Legion Hall in Derizette. Hotel Turkey has Electric Mambo on the stage tonight. Tomorrow, Dustin Garrett and Shay Arnett will take the stage. 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We've got the Spanish show for you tonight from 7 to 10, as we do each week right here on X. A few clouds and 57 for the low tonight. 90 for the daytime high on Sunday with sunshine and clouds mixed.
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0: 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I'm Chuck Taylor. This is the official Texas Countdown, up to our number 6 song as Jesse Robb Jr. climbs from number 9 last week to number 6 this week with One Wild Reason.

0: That's Cameron Albright moving up another spot to number five this week with How Many Sorries, and that steady climb says a lot. Still ahead, more with this week's guest, Lance Rourke, and we're getting very close to a brand new number one.
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1: It's time for one final check-in with this week's guest, Lance Rourke, and I asked him where his love of bluegrass music comes from.
2: I don't know where I got in to be, you know, fortunate enough, but I grew up, bluegrass was not like a, it wasn't listened to by my friends. It was just kind of my thing, but I think that's because my dad really liked it. But, you know, it feels like it came over from that Arkansas, anything, you know, from the eastern hills of the parts of the states. And I think it really settled here. You know, I think bluegrass made its way into the, you know, further west, but it really, really did consolidate in this kind of regional spot. Because I grew up going to different bluegrass festivals in Arkansas and Kansas and Northeast Texas. And yeah, like you said, there's definitely something in the water around this general area.

The National Weather Service in Amarillo has issued a severe thunderstorm warning for northwestern Texas County, northeastern Cimarron County, until 7:30 p.m. Central Daylight Time. At 6:42 p.m. Central Daylight Time, a severe thunderstorm was located 10 miles northeast of Keyes, or 13 miles southwest of Elkhart, moving east at 15 miles per hour. Hazard, ping pong ball size hail and 60 miles per hour wind gusts. Source, radar indicated. Impact, minor damage to roofs, siding, and trees is possible. People and animals outdoors will be injured. Expect hail damage to roofs, siding, windows, and vehicles. Locations impacted include Eva and Sturgis. For your protection, move to an interior room on the lowest floor of a building. Repeating, a severe thunderstorm warning has been issued until 7:30 p.m. Central Daylight Time for the following county: Texas, Oklahoma,

0: That's Amanda Kate Ferris holding steady in the spot she earned last week, number three with When I Think About You. She continues to be one of the breakout female artists on Texas radio right now. I'm Chuck Taylor. You're listening to the official Texas Countdown. Our top two songs are coming up next.
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0: And there's your new number one song in Texas this week, the Josh Abbott Band with Selfish, climbing from number two all the way to the top. And there you have it, the top 20 songs in Texas. A big thanks to my guest, Lance Rourke, for joining me, and a huge shout out to you for tuning in. I'm Chuck Taylor, reminding you, get out, support live Texas music, and soak up those honky-tonk nights. And be sure to join us again next week for the official Texas Countdown. As always, keep it country and keep it Texas.
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3: 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The Booker Golf Club will hold a one-man tournament in the morning at 9 o'clock. Call 202-1045 for any late additions. Memorial Day services will be held in the following locations tomorrow. In Groover at the cemetery at 10, in the Ochiltree County Cemetery at 10. A program in the Stratford Cemetery begins at 10:30, and the Darizet American Legion hosting their Memorial Day ham and bean donation luncheon at noon at Legion Hall in Darizet. Hotel Turkey has Electric Mambo on the stage tonight. 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We've got the Spanish show for you tonight from 7 to 10, as we do each week right here on X. A few clouds and 57 for the low tonight, 90 for the daytime high on Sunday, with sunshine and clouds mixed.
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